0: such faith.
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2: Aneen, I'm William Prince. I'm from Pegwas First Nation in Manitoba, and this is a Day to Listen 2026. This year marks the 10th anniversary of the release of Gord Downie's Secret Path, which tells the story of Chenny Wenjack, an Anishinaabe boy who died running away from Cecilia Jeffrey Indian Residential School. Gord learned the truth of Chenny Wenjack later in life, and he was struck by how little he knew about the history of residential schools, and how many others may not know either. Gord felt a responsibility to share Chenny's story and help Canadians understand the truth of what happened. Throughout the day, you are going to hear from Indigenous thinkers, doers, and those who not only inspire me, but I hope will inspire you as well. On this National Day for Truth and Reconciliation, we're going to explore how we can all take what we're learning here today and turn it into real change. Honoring truth with action is this year's theme for A Day to Listen. Thank you for tuning in. Chi Miigwech for listening.

Coming up on A Day to Listen, we'll hear from Dr. Keisha Supernat, a Métis archaeologist, researcher, educator, and one of Canada's leading experts in Indigenous archaeology. Her work with Indigenous communities has helped change how archaeology is practiced, emphasizing ethical research relationships and Indigenous rights to cultural heritage. Dr. Supernat has also been at the forefront of using technology to locate and protect unmarked graves at former residential school sites. She joins us to share what a heart-centered approach to archaeology looks like and why it is so important in the work of locating unmarked graves. I'm William Prince, and this is A Day to Listen.

0: following story may be difficult for some of our listeners to hear. If you need support, please reach out to your local mental health crisis line. 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
1: For years, Dr. Keisha Supernat has worked alongside Indigenous communities using archaeology and technology to support searches for unmarked graves near former residential schools. But she says technology is only one part of the story.
2: I think there's many actions that Canadians can take to honour truth and to move reconciliation forward. I think one of the most important is to continue to learn the truth. Truth comes before reconciliation. If reconciliation is even going to be possible, we have to understand the truth. And there are many truths that have been told. Survivors have told their truths. There are many ways in which you can learn about that truth, but also continuing to recognize that the full truth of the impacts, for example, of the residential school system are not yet fully understood, meaning the work that is underway to try to find these burial places, for example. This is truth-telling work. This is about helping to provide that information so that the truth can be shared and understood. So for me, I would love to see a continued emphasis on learning truths. And learning that truth also helps to counter a lot of the rise of denialism of the impacts of residential schools, of the number of children who died at those institutions. And we need more non-Indigenous Canadians to be able to find and learn and listen to the truth that's been told in order to continue to counter all of these very loud claims about how this is all just overblown, it's all just a big hoax. The truth is, in fact, documented and it can be found. So if reconciliation is a goal, the truth has to be understood first. And so I encourage Canadians to listen, to learn, and to understand that the truth is not fully known yet. Now, the journey continues.
1: 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We'll hear more from Dr. Keisha Supernat coming up shortly. I'm William Prince, and this is A Day to Listen.

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1: 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The 10-star skillet is $15. 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

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I'm William Prince, and this is A Day to Listen, in partnership with the Gord Downie and Chani Wenjack Fund. 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
1: My name is William Prince from the Pegwis First Nation, and I'm your host for A Day to Listen. Dr. Keisha Supernat is a Métis archaeologist whose work is helping reshape how we understand Indigenous history, archaeology, and the search for unmarked graves at former residential school sites. Coming up, Dr. Supernat will share why uncovering the truth is crucial, but it's only the beginning.

0: Some listeners may find the subject of the following story difficult to hear. Listener discretion is advised.
1: Dr. Keisha Supernad's work is rooted in relationships, responsibility, and a commitment to honoring the truth. But what does that look like beyond the work itself? And what can each of us do to move reconciliation forward?
2: So a heart-centered approach really recognizes the role of care and relation and emotion and rigor in our practice. This is extremely important across all the archaeology that I do, but perhaps most poignant within the work around locating unmarked burials. This is a deeply emotional form of work. It's heart work. And it involves going into community in a way that is centering care for survivors and families and community, for the people who are coming in to do this difficult work of searching the ground, looking for the graves of children, and making sure that the supports are in place, whether that be ceremony and protocol, whether that be community gatherings, finding the ways to center that care to begin with. And then also when we are providing results back to community, ensuring that we're doing so in a way that recognizes the emotional impact of what we're trying to say. This is very challenging at times because we are trying to do the best science we can because that's what we're being asked to come in and provide, but we also don't want it to be so inaccessible and so sterile when we are talking to communities about these, you know, anomalies that we see in ground penetrating radar, which really could be the graves of children. So working on how we communicate in a heart-centered way and recognize what happens when we come into community and say we have or have not found results is really central to heart-centered practice. And it really transforms the archaeology from being this very sort of objective, separate thing to being much more relational and much more engaged.
1: That was Dr. Keisha Supernat. Her message is a powerful reminder that truth is not the end of the journey. What we do with what we learn, how we listen, how we respond, and how we move forward matters. To watch Dr. Keisha Supernat's full interview and learn more about how you can do something to move reconciliation forward, visit adaytolisten.ca.
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0: From the National Newsroom of the Canadian Press, I'm John Kennedy. Two people are dead and others are hurt after a collision involving a vehicle and pedestrians at a Vancouver area mall. Police in Delta, BC say it appears the driver had a medical emergency. Delta police also say the crash was not related to a nearby community walk marking the National Day for Truth and Reconciliation. The Tawasin First Nation ended the event early after the crash. Ceremonies across Canada have marked the National Day for Truth and Reconciliation, honoring survivors of residential schools and those who never made it home. Governor General Louis Arbour told an Ottawa event there is more truth and reconciliation than remembering what happened.
1: We must also confront all forms of denialism that persist despite extensive historical records and undisputable body of evidence, including firsthand survivor testimony.
0: She says confronting denialism is important because historical records and survivor testimony leave no room for doubt about the history and the effects of residential schools. Parti Québécois leader Paul Saint-Pierre Plamondon is promising to break with the monarchy if his party forms government. He says a PQ government could not allocate any money for Quebec's lieutenant governor and would redistribute that cash to tackle homelessness. Quebecers go to the polls next Monday. Newfoundland and Labrador's snow crab industry is at the center of a dispute with France over a newly proposed fishery. Federal Fisheries Minister Joanne Thompson says France should abandon its plans to grant a local company a license for 1,500 tons of snow crab a year for 5 years, saying Ottawa was not consulted. The proposed fishing area is beyond Canada's 200 nautical mile economic zone, but Canada has made a claim to the seabed through the United Nations, creating a jurisdictional dispute. Community-supported food programs are seeing a boost in demand. Skipper Auto Chief Executive Sonia Strobel says community-supported seafood programs allow people to pay fishers directly for their share of the harvest.
2: We support about 70 independent fish harvesters in BC and also in Nunavut and in northern Saskatchewan. And their catch is pre-sold, basically, directly to home cooks.
0: Farmers and fishers say the Buy Canadian push, fueled by the U.S. trade tensions, is drawing fresh attention to the once niche local food model. Astronaut Joshua Kutrick is set to be the latest Canadian to travel to the International Space Station. Former astronaut Bob Thirsk says tomorrow's launch will fulfill a lifelong dream for Kutrick, but will also help Canadians on Earth.
3: Josh will be spending much of his time aboard the station doing research from a variety of scientific disciplines, from life sciences and biological science to fluid physics, combustion sciences, technical demonstrations, and those will all be geared towards bringing the new knowledge, the benefits back home to society.
0: Thirsk was the first Canadian astronaut to go on a long-duration expedition to the space station. This is the Canadian Press. In sports, the Toronto Maple Leafs are hosting the New York Islanders, looking to bounce back from a 3-2 loss to the Montreal Canadiens in their season opener last night. NHL action is underway in Toronto, and meanwhile, Philadelphia welcomes Pittsburgh and Colorado entertains Los Angeles in tonight's other games. English soccer giant Manchester City faces an uncertain future after being found guilty of breaking Premier League's financial rules for nearly a decade. An independent commission delivered the verdict, leaving open sanctions that could go as high as expulsion from the league. City, owned by the Abu Dhabi-controlled City Football Group, promises a relentless campaign to clear its name. WNBA playoff action is continuing tonight with a pair of games. The Atlanta Dream are on the court in Washington, looking to sweep their best of three first-round series against Mystics. Later, the Golden State Valkyries will also aim for a sweep when they visit the Dallas Wings. From the Canadian Press, I'm John Kennedy.
4: From the bustle of vendors at the Kamloops Farmers Market to the cheers of a goal scored at Hillside Stadium, that's Kamloops, and so are we. 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
6: Where traffic delays are measured by how many cars are on a passing train or the number of big-horned sheep in a passing herd, and where either is a legitimate excuse for running late. It's the Kamloops you know, and the Kamloops we're proud to be part of. 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
2: I'm William Prince, and I want to thank you for taking part in A Day to Listen on the National Day for Truth and Reconciliation. 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
3: Decades ahead of Vancouver and Toronto, it was the first city in North America to elect a Chinese Canadian as its mayor. 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To keep up with how else Kamloops remains on the leading edge, Radio NL News and RadioNL.com.

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0: From the National Newsroom of the Canadian Press, I'm John Kennedy. Prime Minister Mark Carney says the Tawasin First Nation near Vancouver has lost two beloved elders in a crash involving pedestrians. Carney says it's devastating to lose the members in such a terrifying accident on a day already so heavy with grief. The crash led to the First Nation to call an early end to a nearby event marking the National Day for Truth and Reconciliation. Police say the collision was not connected to the event and appears to have been set off by the driver of the vehicle suffering a medical emergency. The executive director of the National Center for Truth and Reconciliation, Stephanie Scott, says Canada's commitment to real truth and reconciliation is spotty amid a rising wave of residential school denialism. Scott spoke at the national ceremony in Ottawa, marking the 6th annual National Day for Truth and Reconciliation.
1: We see truth and reconciliation being treated as simply another policy commitment. Funding comes and funding goes. Commitments are made one day and broken the next. And to make matters worse, we are seeing a rising wave of residential school denialism, racist diatribe that tries to dehumanize us and incite violence.
0: Only 14 of the Truth and Reconciliation Commission's 94 calls to action have been completed over the last 11 years, according to independent monitor Indigenous Watchdog. Ontario ministers are defending a secret settlement with Elon Musk's SpaceX over a cancelled $100 million Starlink deal. Critics have decried the province's lack of transparency over recently released provincial financial statements that do not show what taxpayers shelled out to SpaceX. Treasury Board President King Surma tried to justify the government's secrecy on the confidential settlement.
2: We don't disclose them because if we were to advertise to the world and to the market how much we're willing to pay, we would lose our competitive advantage and we would not be able to negotiate in the best interest of the taxpayer and get the best price, the best product, and the best service.
0: Critics say the province needs to come clean to taxpayers on the dollar amount of the settlement. U.S. Defense Secretary Pete Hegseth has announced some major changes to the American military, including cutting 20% of its generals and admirals. Hegseth also used what he calls the State of Force address to announce that he's establishing a new drone command. The Pentagon will launch an effort to study the future of warfare, led in part by SpaceX CEO Elon Musk. The U.S. Federal Trade Commission is now investigating multiple AI companies over their technology's potential dangers to consumers. An FTC spokesperson confirms an investigation into OpenAI, Anthropic, and other companies, but declined to further comment. The AI giants and other tech companies have recently disclosed examples of their AI agents going rogue, as well as ignoring human instruction. Anthropic's CEO says AI could be capable of leading a swarm of agents that could take over the entire internet within 6 to 12 months. This is the Canadian Press. In sports, Easton Cowan got a goal and an assist as the Toronto Maple Leafs topped the New York Islanders 2-1 for their first win of the season. Colton Sissons also scored for Toronto, which got 26 saves from Anthony Stolarz. Jordan Canada had 13 of her 19 points in the fourth quarter, along with 11 assists, as the Atlanta Dream advanced to the semifinals of the WNBA playoffs for the first time since 2018, beating the Washington Mystics 93-75 in Game 2 of their first-round series. Atlanta had lost in the first round in each of the last three seasons and will host Game 1 of the semifinals on Sunday against New York. The injury-riddled San Francisco 49ers moved a step closer to getting a key player back for a change, with the team opening the practice window for defensive end Michael Williams today. Williams took part in his first team practice since tearing his ACL last November to end his rookie season. From the Canadian Press, I'm John Kennedy.
3: We're the proud voice of a booming Blazers Nation.
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3: When the North Paws are on the diamond, the Wolf Pack is on the prowl. United is on the pitch, or the Classics are in the pool.
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2: I'm William Prince, and I want to thank you for taking part in A Day to Listen on the National Day for Truth and Reconciliation. 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

0: From the National Newsroom of the Canadian Press, I'm John Kennedy. Two people are dead and others are hurt after a collision involving a vehicle and pedestrians at a Vancouver area mall. Police in Delta, BC say it appears the driver had a medical emergency. Delta police also say the crash was not related to a nearby community walk marking the National Day for Truth and Reconciliation. The Tawasin First Nation ended the event early after the crash. Ceremonies across Canada have marked the National Day for Truth and Reconciliation, honoring survivors of residential schools and those who never made it home. Governor General Louis Arbour told an Ottawa event there is more truth and reconciliation than remembering what happened.
1: We must also confront all forms of denialism that persist despite extensive historical records and undisputable body of evidence, including firsthand survivor testimony.
0: She says confronting denialism is important because historical records and survivor testimony leave no room for doubt about the history and the effects of residential schools. Parti Québécois leader Paul Saint-Pierre Plamondon is promising to break with the monarchy if his party forms government. He says a PQ government could not allocate any money for Quebec's lieutenant governor and would redistribute that cash to tackle homelessness. Quebecers go to the polls next Monday. Newfoundland and Labrador's snow crab industry is at the center of a dispute with France over a newly proposed fishery. Federal Fisheries Minister Joanne Thompson says France should abandon its plans to grant a local company a license for 1,500 tons of snow crab a year for 5 years, saying Ottawa was not consulted. The proposed fishing area is beyond Canada's 200 nautical mile economic zone, but Canada has made a claim to the seabed through the United Nations, creating a jurisdictional dispute. Community-supported food programs are seeing a boost in demand. Skipper Auto Chief Executive Sonia Strobel says community-supported seafood programs allow people to pay fishers directly for their share of the harvest.
2: We support about 70 independent fish harvesters in BC and also in Nunavut and in northern Saskatchewan. And their catch is pre-sold, basically, directly to home cooks.
0: Farmers and fishers say the Buy Canadian push, fueled by the U.S. trade tensions, is drawing fresh attention to the once niche local food model. Astronaut Joshua Kutrick is set to be the latest Canadian to travel to the International Space Station. Former astronaut Bob Thirsk says tomorrow's launch will fulfill a lifelong dream for Kutrick, but will also help Canadians on Earth.
3: Josh will be spending much of his time aboard the station doing research from a variety of scientific disciplines, from life sciences and biological science to fluid physics, combustion sciences, technical demonstrations, and those will all be geared towards bringing the new knowledge, the benefits back home to society.
0: Thirsk was the first Canadian astronaut to go on a long-duration expedition to the space station. This is the Canadian Press. In sports, Easton Cowan got a goal and an assist as the Toronto Maple Leafs topped the New York Islanders 2-1 for their first win of the season. Colton Sissons also scored for Toronto, which got 26 saves from Anthony Stolarz. Jordan Canada had 13 of her 19 points in the fourth quarter, along with 11 assists, as the Atlanta Dream advanced to the semifinals of the WNBA playoffs for the first time since 2018, beating the Washington Mystics 93-75 in Game 2 of their first round series. Atlanta had lost in the first round in each of the last three seasons and will host Game 1 of the semifinals on Sunday against New York. The injury-riddled San Francisco 49ers moved a step closer to getting a key player back for a change, with the team opening the practice window for defensive end Michael Williams today. Williams took part in his first team practice since tearing his ACL last November to end his rookie season. From the Canadian Press, I'm John Kennedy.
4: From the sounds of sanctuary at the BC Wildlife Park to the call of bald eagles standing watch over Peterson Creek, that's Kamloops, and so are we. 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

0: From the National Newsroom of the Canadian Press, I'm John Kennedy. Canada is using this week's G20 trade ministers meeting in Wisconsin to pursue new trade opportunities as tensions with the U.S. continue. International Trade Minister Maninder Sindhu is expected to speak with U.S. Trade Representative Jameson Greer, though no time or format has been set for their conversation. Sindhu also has meetings planned with trade ministers from France, Australia, and Turkey, as well as India's representative, as Ottawa promotes Canada as an open and reliable trading partner. Canada is looking to expand trade with the European Union, Mercosur, and India after ending talks with Washington and imposing retaliatory tariffs on $28 billion worth of U.S. goods. A solemn gathering unfolded outside the Tawasin Mills in Delta, B.C., after two Tawasin First Nation elders were killed in a crash during the community's Truth and Reconciliation Walk. First Nation members sang and drummed behind privacy screens as the victims' bodies were taken away. While two other people were treated in hospital. Police say the driver may have experienced a medical emergency before the collision, with no continuing risk to the public. The First Nation canceled the rest of the day's events, while Prime Minister Mark Carney sent condolences to the families and the community. Governor General Louis Arbour spoke at the survivors' flag-raising ceremony on Parliament Hill as Canadians across the country marked the National Day for Truth and Reconciliation for the sixth consecutive year. She says there is more to truth and reconciliation than remembering what happened, adding that remembering is only one step.
1: It must be accompanied by a commitment to ensuring that injustices are never, ever repeated.
0: More than 150,000 Indigenous children were separated from their families and communities in the 19th century. They were sent to church-run residential schools where abuse, malnutrition, and inadequate health care were rampant. Conservative MP Scott Aitchison says he will resign his Southern Ontario seat in Parry Sound, Muskoka after the fall parliamentary sitting. He says he plans to explore other opportunities after three decades in public service, including 25 years as a municipal councillor and mayor of Huntsville, Ontario. He entered federal politics in 2019, running for the Conservative leadership 3 years later and most recently serving as the party's housing critic. A new bronze sculpture by Cree artist Kent Monkman is bringing a group of dancing and feasting beavers to Toronto's waterfront. Called The Colony, the 15-foot artwork is Monkman's first permanent public installation and opens on Wednesday. The sculpture reflects the importance of beavers in the natural, indigenous, and colonial histories of Turtle Island. Monkman says the site is especially meaningful, as it's been an important waterway for several First Nations for thousands of years. This is the Canadian Press. In sports, Jordan Canada had 13 of her 19 points in the fourth quarter, along with 11 assists, as the Atlanta Dream advanced to the semifinals of the WNBA playoffs for the first time since 2018, beating the Washington Mystics 93-75 in Game 2 of their first-round series. Atlanta had lost in the first round in each of the last three seasons and will host Game 1 of the semifinals on Sunday against New York. The injury-riddled San Francisco 49ers moved a step closer to getting a key player back for a change, with the team opening the practice window for defensive end Michael Williams today. Williams took part in his first team practice since tearing his ACL last November to end his rookie season. Easton Cowan got a goal and an assist as the Toronto Maple Leafs topped the New York Islanders 2-1 for their first win of the season. Colton Sissons also scored for Toronto, which got 26 saves from Anthony Stolarz. From the Canadian Press, I'm John Kennedy.
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Is that a shoulder shimmy you just did to that song on Radio NL? Nice. Very nice. Subtle, but nice.

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1: 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All the fanciest Dijon ketchup.

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From an early morning cycle down Rivers Trail to a walk around MacArthur Island, that's Kamloops. And so are we. Radio

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traffic delays are measured by how many cars are on a passing train or the number of big-horned sheep in a passing herd. And where either is a legitimate excuse for running late. It's the Kamloops you know, and the Kamloops we're proud to be part of. 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

decades ahead of Vancouver and Toronto, it was the first city in North America to elect a Chinese Canadian as its mayor. It's also the first and only city to adopt a gun-slinging trout as its unofficial mascot. To keep up with how else Kamloops remains on the leading edge, Radio NL News and RadioNL.com.

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1: Good morning. I'm Paul James with the latest from the NL Newsroom. The city of Kamloops highlighting the massive financial benefits of economic reconciliation following the massive turnout for the National Day of Truth and Reconciliation yesterday on Tecumloops. Hundreds of folks, including Premier David Eby, gathering at the Tecumloops Powwow Arbor yesterday to honor the residential school survivors. Now, former Deputy Mayor of Kamloops for September, Kelly Hall, says the strong relationship between the city and the band goes far beyond ceremonial events, pointing to large-scale collaborations like shared transit, utility agreements. Hall notes that when the two governments approach the province or the federal government together, they're much more likely to secure major infrastructure grants.
2: When we are working in collaboration, you know, on, you know, different ideas for both our communities, where we're working in unison, you know, whether it's provincially or federally, there's enough for both communities to access, you know, funds.
1: The city and the band have previously partnered on massive funding applications, including a joint pitch for a $50 million multi-use facility. Prime Minister Mark Carney says the Tsawwassen First Nation has lost two beloved elders after pedestrians were struck at a shopping center following what police say appears to be a medical event involving the driver of the vehicle. The crash on National Day of Truth and Reconciliation also injuring two others at the Tsawwassen Mills Mall in Delta. Events run by the nearby Tsawwassen First Nation were ended early. Mark Carney saying his thoughts are with the family of the loved ones and the victims, those who were injured, as well as the entire community overall. The National Executive Director of the Truth and Reconciliation Commission, Stephanie Scott, says Canada's commitment to real truth and reconciliation is spotty amid rising wave of residential school denialism. Scott speaking at the national ceremony in Ottawa yesterday, marking the sixth annual National Day of Truth and Reconciliation.
3: We see truth and reconciliation being treated as simply another policy commitment. Funding comes and funding goes. Commitments are made one day and broken the next. And to make matters worse, we are seeing a rising wave of residential school denialism, racist diatribe that tries to dehumanize us and incite violence.
1: Only 14 of the Truth and Reconciliation Commission's 94 calls to action have been completed in the last 11 years, according to Independent Monitor Indigenous Watchdog. Another 41 are considered in progress, 24 are stalled, and 15 have not yet been started. The Prime Minister is scheduled to be in Northern Alberta today to announce a decision on a potential pipeline to the West Coast. Back in November, Ottawa and Alberta signed an energy pact which committed the federal government to declaring the pipeline a project in the national interest under the Building Canada Act. That act, now signed into law, gives Ottawa the power to impose special conditions on projects that fall under a dozen federal laws to help them proceed. Earlier this week, Energy Minister Tim Hodgson telling the Globe and Mail that he expects the Major Projects Office to complete its work on time, allowing the project to receive the designation. Federal Conservative leader Pierre Poilievre taking some time in his home province to try to convince Albertans to vote to stay in Canada. The province, less than 3 weeks away from a vote on separation. Poilievre, as part of a speech in Edmonton, says the Liberal government policies left Canadians struggling to make ends meet. Well, everywhere from the gas pump to the grocery store is more expensive.
4: The solution is to double down on the way the country was always meant to work. As the British North American Act envisioned, a federal government that is smaller, more affordable, would not only bring down inflation, debt, and taxes, it would not only save you money, it would restore the traditional role of the federal government.
1: The 10-question referendum on the October 19th in Alberta includes one that asks whether Albertans want to stay in Canada or have a second binding referendum on quitting Confederation. Established political parties running here in BC show that they're on track to run candidates in all of the province's 93 ridings. Smaller parties, meantime, struggling a bit ahead of the October 3rd nomination deadline. Elections BC lists 43 official candidates for the NDP, while there are 32 on the Conservative side as of yesterday. Centre BC and One BC have one official candidate each, while seven Green candidates have been registered thus far, with more to come as the deadline draws near. From the incumbents, none of the other parties other than the BC Conservatives have announced who their candidates are going to be in either Kamloops riding. U.S. President Donald Trump says that tech leaders he met at the White House this week have signed a constitution to police themselves. This amid dire warnings from artificial intelligence leaders about the actual technology.
5: There isn't really a concrete plan that would change anything that these companies are already doing, at least from a federal regulation point of view. The president came out to speak to reporters after this meeting and said that they had a great conversation, that they all talked about the benefits of AI and how much it's benefiting the American economy already. And then the president basically said these companies are going to continue to self-regulate.
1: That is reporter Elizabeth Schulze. 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
1: Increasing cloudiness coming our way here in the Kamloops area for today with a high of around 16 degrees. It is going to warm up, though, as we work our way into our weekend. For tonight, we are looking at the possibility of some shower activity with temperatures down to around 10 or so. For tomorrow, that chance of shower activity will hang with us for part of the morning. And then it's a mix of sun and cloud basically throughout the day, at least for part of the day. High of just 15 degrees with a chance of shower activity again on Friday evening. But as we get into the weekend, things start to warm up and stay quite pleasant. 20 degrees under mostly sunshine on your Saturday as a high-pressure system will start to kick in and hold in some of this heat as we get into Sunday, where it's a high of 23. As we get into the work week Monday, once again, it is a 23-degree day under partly cloudy skies. We're at 21 on Tuesday under a mix of sun and cloud, partly cloudy, and 21 as well on your Wednesday.
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1: Paul James with you from the NL Sports Desk. Well, the table not quite set yet in Major League Baseball for the National League Divisional Series. This, as the Philadelphia Phillies would rally from some earlier mistakes, coming back to win Game 2 of their wild card clash with Atlanta yesterday, 4-3 in extra innings.
10: 1-1 to Bohm, hit well the other way. Carrying, and it's gone! Alec Bohm, oppo shot! The Phillies take a 4-3 lead.
1: From there, the Phillies would hang on and force the third and deciding game from Truist Park in Atlanta tonight. The winner to move on to battle the LA Dodgers. This, as the San Diego Padres have punched their way into the divisional round clash with the Milwaukee Brewers, best team in baseball during the regular season. Padres would dispatch the Cubs 4-1 yesterday to move on, eliminating the possibility of an inner-city World Series this year. The Chicago White Sox, though, are moving forward on the American League side after they shut down Houston 7-3 yesterday to take that best-of-three wildcard matchup in two straight. The Yankees, they're through to the ALDS after they swept Boston out of the playoffs last night with a 9-2 drubbing of the Red Sox. As a result, the White Sox will now take on their AL Central rivals, the Cleveland Guardians, while the Yankees will take on their AL East rivals, the Tampa Bay Rays, who ended up with the best record in the American League this season, much to the surprise of most pundits, many of whom had them finishing where the Blue Jays did, bottom of the American League East. Blue Jays president Mark Shapiro says he had a chance to reflect on the team's disappointing season.
11: It was a strange year, tough year, one that tested a lot of my personal philosophies of controlling what I can control, which led to testing my patience and having some dark, tough nights.
1: Blue Jays scheduled to kick off their preseason schedule on February the 19th, but there's certainly some unexpected issues surrounding that labor front. With the collective bargaining agreement, still has Major League Baseball's playing time next year up in the air as their contract is set to expire on December the 1st. Over to hockey. There was one game last night in the WHL that had the Prince Albert Raiders getting past Red Deer by a score of 4-1. Of course, the Kamloops Blazers, they are gearing up for action this weekend. A home and home with Kelowna. That'll be on Friday at Prospera Place in Kelowna to start it out. And then it's back home for the Blazers on Saturday for just their second home game of the regular season after they lost the opener to Victoria. The NHL, where the Edmonton Oilers will look to take some revenge on their opening season loss tonight as they visit the Vancouver Canucks to open up the NHL action for the Canucks at home. Edmonton going down 6-5 in overtime to Vancouver on Tuesday. Elsewhere, the Calgary Flames will open up their season at home while they welcome the Seattle Kraken. Now, last night, it was Easton Cowan with a goal and an assist as the Toronto Maple Leafs picked up their first victory of the season, a 2-1 win over the New York Islanders. Anthony Stolarz had a 26-save performance while Colton Sissian scored his first goal for Toronto, the veteran forward, reflecting on the win a night after the Leafs fell 3-2 to the Habs.
9: Gets the effort. Not easy going into a back-to-back like we did with a short camp and showed up and played a pretty good game.
1: Other action had Pittsburgh absolutely destroying Philly 7-0 yesterday. Arthur Svilov with the shutout for Pittsburgh. And it was Colorado doubling up the LA Kings by a score of 8-4. Merritt Centennials finding themselves on the wrong side of a 4-2 loss yesterday to Summerland in BC Hockey Conference action. Centennials were left trailing after a bit of a shorthanded mix-up in the second period. They would give up a goal in the power play just 2 minutes later to go down 3-1. Summerland would tack on one more in the third before Tyler Smith would notch his third of the season late in garbage time in the 4-2 loss. The loss dropping the Saints down to 500 on the season at 2-2-1-0, fourth place in the Interior Division on 5 points in 5 games. Centennials would make their

0: Sunday or the following weekend against the Giants. Without Daniels, Marcus Mariota led Washington to a win over the defending Super Bowl champs.
1: That is the latest from the NL Sports Desk.
2: We're the proud voice of a booming Blazers Nation. But we don't hang our hats on those boys alone. When the North Paws are on the diamond, the Wolfpack is on the prowl. United is on the pitch, or the Classics are in the pool. Radio NL Sports has you covered. The 70s are on vinyl, 80s on cassette, and the 90s illegally downloaded. 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
1: It's time for your brain buster of the day.
2: All right, we'll talk deal breakers when it comes to relationships. In particular, Gen Z. Okay, now you got to think of the Gen Z age group, okay? Which is anywhere between 14 and 29.
3: So think like a Gen Z.
2: Fairly young, basically in their 20s, right? When it comes to dating.
3: So to answer this, I'm going to pretend I'm a Gen Z.
2: Okay. So you're in your 20s, okay. Right? This is a relationship deal breaker when you're that age. What do you think it is?
3: Now, is it that age nowadays?
2: Yes.
3: Okay, so not
2: when you were in your 20s.
3: Okay, I want to clarify.
2: Not 25 years ago when you were in your 20s.
3: So nowadays, Gen Z, this is a relationship deal breaker.
2: Yeah.
3: If you're an influencer.
2: Influencer. Okay. Yeah, I could see that being a deal breaker or a wannabe influencer, right? No, not the right answer.
3: Yeah, because it's so fake.
2: Yeah.
3: Just, ugh.
2: Ugh.
3: No, honestly, and it gets worse and worse and worse and worse and worse and worse. I can go off. Don't let me.
2: Ah, yes. Perimenopause kicking in 3, 2, 1.
3: Ah!
2: All right.
3: Jump scare.
2: Jen said this is a relationship deal breaker, according to 35% of Gen Z. What do you think it is?
4: What's your favorite dish at Cora?
5: The one that's $15.
4: That's helpful. The spinach and cheddar omelet is $15. The banana waffle is $15. The 10-star skillet is $15. The ham benedictine is $15. And the surprise, also $15.
5: Yeah, like I said, the one that's $15.
6: Come and taste one of our 5 mouth-watering dishes for just $15. Until October 4th, dine in only. 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
1: Morning. I'm Paul James with the latest from the NL Newsroom. Local politicians being urged to prioritize economic reconciliation as Kamloops prepares for the forthcoming municipal election. Call to action comes after hundreds of folks, dignitaries, including Premier David Eby, packed the Kamloops Powwow Arbor yesterday for truth and reconciliation activities. Now, former Deputy Mayor of Kamloops for September, Kelly Hall, says the city's economic future directly tied to the ban, noting the success of joint ventures like the expansion of the Sun Rivers development and shared industrial land planning as well. Hall says anyone running for public office needs to fully grasp the historical context before they can help build up a shared economic future.
2: I think it's an opportunity for us to educate ourselves as candidates, to understand more about, you know, the indigenous challenges that we've had, you know, for the years, past and for years to come. You know, education goes a long way in understanding, you know, some of the challenges that we face as communities.
1: The city recently committing $500,000 in kind and support to help to Kamloops host the 2027 North American Indigenous Games, which is expected to bring in massive economic activities for both regions. A solemn gathering unfolding yesterday outside the Tawasin Mills Mall in Delta after two Tawasin First Nation elders were killed in a crash during the community's Truth and Reconciliation Walk. First Nation members sang and drummed behind privacy screens as victims' bodies were taken away, while two other people were treated in hospital. We say the driver may have experienced a medical emergency before the crash, with no continuing risk to the public and no thought that it may have been intentional at this point. The First Nation canceling the rest of its day's activities. Prime Minister Mark Carney sending in condolences to the family and the community at large. BC's largest political parties appear to be on track to field candidates in all ridings as a weekend deadline looms for nominations. Elections BC listing 43 official candidates in 93 ridings for the New Democrats, while there are 32 for the Conservatives as of yesterday. Now, both parties say on their websites that those numbers are actually much higher, but candidate figures for those running in smaller parties remain in the single digits right now. Centre BC and One BC have one official candidate each, while seven Green Party candidates have been registered with Elections BC thus far. So far, aside from the incumbents here in Kamloops, no one's names have been brought forward yet in Kamloops to run in either of the two Kamloops Centre or Kamloops North ridings against the city Conservatives. Quebec's political party is making their final pitches to voters with just days to go before the provincial election there. Indigenous issues, migration, and Quebec's relationship with the monarchy among the topics on the campaign trail yesterday. Several parties making commitments to improve relations with First Nations and Inuit. As Canada marked National Day for Truth and Reconciliation, Quebecers will go to the polls on Monday. Prime Minister Mark Carney expected in Fort McMurray, Alberta today, announcing that an oil pipeline out here to the West Coast will be designated as a project of national interest. Carney, to be joined by Alberta Premier Danielle Smith, will be the first project to get the designation since Ottawa passed legislation this past year empowering the government to issue special conditions to help the projects proceed. Now, the Prime Minister says he has no plans, though, to apply new trade pressure on the U.S. as the Americans prepare for critical midterm elections that could end Republican control of Congress. Carney telling reporters down in Vancouver that Canada is getting stronger, more independent, and resilient.
3: Canada is a reliable partner, and we're ready to work in any or all of those areas. Our timing isn't dictated by any specific aspect of the U.S. calendar.
1: U.S. President Donald Trump has said he plans to spend the next month or so campaigning in the lead-up to the midterm in the states that he sees as being critical battlegrounds, somewhere including the Midwest of the United States. Federal Conservative leader Pierre Poilievre says separatists in Alberta have a problem with the federal Liberal government, not with Canada itself, telling supporters at a downtown Edmonton hotel this week that he understands that many Albertans are legitimately frustrated.
4: If you look around the world at different separatist movements, you find that often the big problem is one group wants to gain at the expense of the other groups. And so they start fighting, and it gets very ugly. You listen carefully to what Albertans are asking for. They don't want to take away anything from anyone else. In fact, their demands would not only make Alberta better off, it would make all of us better off.
1: The opposition leader's speech comes ahead of a 10-question referendum set for October the 19th. One of those questions asks whether Albertans want the province to remain part of Canada or hold a second binding vote on leaving the country. And Tennessee's Governor Bill Lee has halted executions in the state after officials were unable to put to death a young woman guilty of a 1995 murder. Death penalty expert says Christian Gale Pike surviving two doses of a lethal drug is unprecedented and a failure. Lee late last night halting the remaining scheduled executions for the rest of the year, ordering an outside investigation. Pike's attorney saying in court filings that officials gave Pike two doses of pentobarbital, and the Tennessee Department of Corrections insists it followed every step of the state's execution protocols. Tips or thoughts at lnews@radionl.com. Send them to us directly. Your weather's coming up next.
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1: Increasing cloudiness coming our way here in the Kamloops area for today with a high of around 16 degrees. It is going to warm up, though, as we work our way into our weekend. For tonight, we are looking at the possibility of some shower activity with temperatures down to around 10 or so. For tomorrow, that chance of shower activity will hang with us for part of the morning. And then it's a mix of sun and cloud basically throughout the day, at least for part of the day. High of just 15 degrees with a chance of shower activity again on Friday evening. But as we get into the weekend, things start to warm up and stay quite pleasant. 20 degrees under mostly sunshine on your Saturday as a high pressure system will start to kick in and hold in some of this heat as we get into Sunday, where it's a high of 23. As we get into the work week Monday, once again, it is a 23 degree day under partly cloudy skies. We're at 21 on Tuesday under a mix of sun and cloud, partly cloudy, and 21 as well on your Wednesday.
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1: Paul James with you from the NL Sports Desk. Well, the table not quite set yet in Major League Baseball for the National League Divisional Series. This, as the Philadelphia Phillies would rally from some earlier mistakes, coming back to win Game 2 of their wild card clash with Atlanta yesterday, 4-3 in extra innings.
10: 1-1 to Boehm, hit well the other way. Carrying, and it's gone! Alec Boehm, oppo shot! The Phillies take a 4-3 lead.
1: From there, the Phillies would hang on and force a third and deciding game from Truist Park in Atlanta tonight. The winner to move on to battle the LA Dodgers. This, as the San Diego Padres have punched their way into the divisional round clash with the Milwaukee Brewers, best team in baseball during the regular season. Padres would dispatch the Cubs 4-1 yesterday to move on, eliminating the possibility of an inner-city World Series this year. The Chicago White Sox, though, are moving forward on the American League side after they shut down Houston 7-3 yesterday to take that best-of-three wildcard matchup in two straight. The Yankees, they're through to the ALDS after they swept Boston out of the playoffs last night with a 9-2 drubbing of the Red Sox. As a result, the White Sox will now take on their AL Central rivals, the Cleveland Guardians, while the Yankees will take on their AL East rivals, the Tampa Bay Rays, who ended up with the best record in the American League this season, much to the surprise of most pundits, many of whom had them finishing where the Blue Jays did, bottom of the American League East. Blue Jays president Mark Shapiro says he had a chance to reflect on the team's disappointing season.
11: It was a strange year, tough year, one that tested a lot of my personal philosophies of controlling what I can control, which led to testing my patience and having some dark, tough nights.
1: Blue Jays scheduled to kick off their preseason schedule on February the 19th, but there's certainly some unexpected issues surrounding that. The labor front with the collective bargaining agreement still has Major League Baseball's playing time next year up in the air as their contract is set to expire on December the 1st. Over to hockey. There was one game last night in the WHL that had the Prince Albert Raiders getting past Red Deer by a score of 4-1. Of course, the Kamloops Blazers, they are gearing up for action this weekend. A home-and-home with Kelowna. That'll be on Friday at Prospera Place in Kelowna to start it out. And then it's back home for the Blazers on Saturday for just their second home game of the regular season after they lost the opener to Victoria. The NHL, where the Edmonton Oilers will look to take some revenge on their opening season loss tonight as they visit the Vancouver Canucks to open up the NHL action for the Canucks at home. Edmonton going down 6-5 in overtime to Vancouver on Tuesday. Elsewhere, the Calgary Flames will open up their season at home while they welcome the Seattle Kraken. Now, last night, it was Easton Cowan with a goal and an assist as the Toronto Maple Leafs picked up their first victory of the season, a 2-1 win over the New York Islanders. Anthony Stolarz had a 26-save performance while Colton Sissons scored his first goal for Toronto, the veteran forward reflecting on the win a night after the Leafs fell 3-2 to the Habs.
12: Gutsy effort. Not easy going into a back-to-back like we did with a short camp, and showed up and played a pretty good game.
1: Other action had Pittsburgh absolutely destroying Philly 7-0 yesterday. Arthur Svilov with the shutout for Pittsburgh, and it was Colorado doubling up the LA Kings by a score of 8-4. Merritt Centennials finding themselves on the wrong side of a 4-2 loss yesterday to Summerlin in BC Hockey Conference action. Centennials were left trailing after a bit of a shorthanded mix-up in the second period. They would give up a goal in the power play just 2 minutes later to go down 3-1. Summerlin would tack on one more in the third before Tyler Smith would notch his third of the season late in garbage time in the 4-2 loss. The loss dropping the Sens down to 500 on the season at 2-2-1-0, fourth place in the Interior Division on 5 points in 5 games. Centennials would make their way up here to Kamloops tomorrow to take on the Storm at Mack Island, the first of two for the Storm, who will then entertain Summerlin on Saturday. Storm have started out their first junior A campaign with a 3-1-0-0 record, thanks in large part to Luca DeMore, who's scored 9 goals in the Storm's first 4 games to lead the entire league on just 4 games. Other game in the BCHC last night had Port Coquitlam keeping pace at the top of the mainland division after getting past the Richmond Sockeyes 3-2 in overtime. Delta currently leads the mainland division with a record of 5-2-0-1. Deshaun Watson and the Cleveland Browns will look to improve to 3-1 when they host the AFC North Division rivals, the Pittsburgh Steelers, in Thursday night football action in the NFL. Since the rough opening week loss to Jacksonville, Watson has thrown 4 touchdowns and 0 interceptions while leading the Browns above 500 for the first time since 2023. Washington Commanders, meantime, getting their starting quarterback back to the practice field after the team's arrival in England.
13: Quarterback Jaden Daniels went through a light practice Wednesday as the Commanders prepare for Sunday's game against the Colts in London. Daniels missed Sunday's win over the Seahawks after dislocating his left elbow against the Cowboys in Week 2. He wore a brace on the elbow Wednesday and will continue to use it the rest of the season. Head coach Dan Quinn says Daniels won't play until he's ready, which could be Sunday or the following weekend against the Giants. Without Daniels, Marcus Mariota led Washington to a win over the defending Super Bowl champs.
1: That is the latest from the NL Sports Desk.
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1: In the middle of the Brain Buster, the question once again, 35% of Gen Z say this is a relationship deal breaker.
2: Okay, we have August on the phone.
1: How you doing, August?
3: Good, how are you guys?
1: Pretty good.
2: Good. Are you, how, first of all, are you a Gen Z or are you a millennial?
3: I'm a millennial.
2: Okay.
1: So you're like Randy.
2: Well, it's a huge gap though. Like what, how old are you?
3: Oh, wait a second. Am I a millennial? I'm 27. No, what am I?
1: No, you're Gen Z.
2: You're not a millennial.
3: Oh, I'm like, wait a minute.
1: You're Gen Z.
2: Is that Gen Z?
3: Oh,
2: yeah,
3: there you go. Yeah. That's not too bad.
2: Yeah. Okay, so what do you think? Because you're in the demographic we're talking about.
3: Yeah.
2: What do you think?
3: I'm like in the middle there. Yeah. Using AI. I feel like that's like the newest thing. So I feel like AI, I don't like it. So I don't know.
1: Absolutely
2: you
1: right.
2: You got it. That is
3: nice.
2: It's a dating deal breaker, whether it's AI for your pictures, whether it's AI to like construct a conversation while texting.
1: That would be weird.
3: Yeah. I mean, I've used it before and we're building a house right now. So I've used it for like photos, but
1: yeah.
3: You can do so much with it that I think it gets a little carried away nowadays.
1: Especially in a relationship, right?
3: 100%. Well, yourself.
2: I think, yeah, be yourself. But there's also like people who are extremely socially awkward or shy that don't know how to like phrase things or get their emotions out, so maybe it does help them a bit.
1: Take a class.
3: Yeah.
2: Look who's
3: life
2: talking.
3: Experience. Just learn.
1: Yeah,
2: you're
1: exactly.
2: Telling someone to take a class on expressing their emotions?
1: Yeah.
2: Who are you?
3: Have you ever taken a class for that?
2: Yeah. Have you ever met yourself?
1: Yeah. I look at myself in the mirror every day and I go, you're a good man.
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1: Good morning. I'm Paul James with the latest from the NL Newsroom. The city of Kamloops, highlighting the massive financial benefits of economic reconciliation following the massive turnout for the National Day of Truth and Reconciliation yesterday on Tecumloops. Hundreds of folks, including Premier David Eby, gathering at the Tecumloops Powwow Arbor yesterday to honor the residential school survivors. Now, former Deputy Mayor of Kamloops for September, Kelly Hall, says the strong relationship between the city and the band goes far beyond ceremonial events, pointing to large-scale collaborations like shared transit, utility agreements. Hall notes that when the two governments approach the province or the federal government together, they're much more likely to secure major infrastructure grants.
2: When we are working in collaboration, you know, on, you know, different ideas for both our communities, where we're working in unison, you know, whether it's provincially or federally, there's enough for both communities to access, you know, funds.
1: The city and the band have previously partnered on massive funding applications, including a joint pitch for a $50 million multi-use facility. Prime Minister Mark Carney says the Tsawwassen First Nation has lost two beloved elders after pedestrians were struck at a shopping center following what police say appears to be a medical event involving the driver of the vehicle. The crash on National Day of Truth and Reconciliation also injuring two others at the Tsawwassen Mills Mall in Delta. Events run by the nearby Tsawwassen First Nation were ended early. Mark Carney saying his thoughts are with the family of the loved ones and the victims, those who were injured, as well as the entire community overall. The National Executive Director of the Truth and Reconciliation Commission, Stephanie Scott, says Canada's commitment to real truth and reconciliation is spotty amid rising wave of residential school denialism. Scott speaking at the national ceremony in Ottawa yesterday, marking the sixth annual National Day of Truth and Reconciliation.
3: We see truth and reconciliation being treated as simply another policy commitment. Funding comes and funding goes. Commitments are made one day and broken the next. And to make matters worse, we are seeing a rising wave of residential school denialism, racist diatribe that tries to dehumanize us and incite violence.
1: Only 14 of the Truth and Reconciliation Commission's 94 calls to action have been completed in the last 11 years, according to independent monitor Indigenous Watchdog. Another 41 are considered in progress, 24 are stalled, and 15 have not yet been started. The Prime Minister is scheduled to be in Northern Alberta today to announce a decision on a potential pipeline to the West Coast. Back in November, Ottawa and Alberta signed an energy pact which committed the federal government to declaring the pipeline a project in the national interest under the Building Canada Act. That act, now signed into law, gives Ottawa the power to impose special conditions on projects that fall under a dozen federal laws to help them proceed. Earlier this week, Energy Minister Tim Hodgson telling the Globe and Mail that he expects the Major Projects Office to complete its work on time, allowing the project to receive the designation. Federal Conservative leader Pierre Poilievre have taken some time in his home province to try to convince Albertans to vote to stay in Canada. The province, less than 3 weeks away from a vote on separation, Poilievre, as part of a speech in Edmonton, says the Liberal government policies left Canadians struggling to make ends meet. Well, everywhere from the gas pump to the grocery store is more expensive.
4: The solution is to double down on the way the country was always meant to work. As the British North American Act envisioned, a federal government that is smaller, more affordable, would not only bring down inflation, debt, and taxes, it would not only save you money, it would restore the traditional role of the federal government.
1: The 10-question referendum on the October 19th in Alberta includes one that asks whether Albertans want to stay in Canada or have a second binding referendum on quitting Confederation. Established political parties running here in BC show that they're on track to run candidates in all of the province's 93 ridings. Smaller parties, meantime, struggling a bit ahead of the October 3rd nomination deadline. Elections BC lists 43 official candidates for the NDP, while there are 32 on the Conservative side as of yesterday. Centre BC and One BC have one official candidate each, while seven Green candidates have been registered thus far, with more to come as the deadline draws near. Aside from the incumbents, none of the other parties other than BC Conservatives have announced who their candidates are going to be in either Kamloops riding. U.S. President Donald Trump says that tech leaders he met at the White House this week have signed a constitution to police themselves. This amid dire warnings from artificial intelligence leaders about the actual technology.
5: There isn't really a concrete plan that would change anything that these companies are already doing, at least from a federal regulation point of view. The president came out to speak to reporters after this meeting and said that they had a great conversation, that they all talked about the benefits of AI and how much it's benefiting the American economy already. And then the president basically said these companies are going to continue to self-regulate.
1: That is reporter Elizabeth Schulze. Tips or thoughts, nlnews@radionl.com. You can send them to us directly. Check your weather coming up next.
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1: Increasing cloudiness coming our way here in the Kamloops area for today with a high of around 16 degrees. It is going to warm up, though, as we work our way into our weekend. For tonight, we are looking at the possibility of some shower activity with temperatures down to around 10 or so. For tomorrow, that chance of shower activity will hang with us for part of the morning. And then it's a mix of sun and cloud basically throughout the day, at least for part of the day. High of just 15 degrees with a chance of shower activity again on Friday evening. But as we get into the weekend, things start to warm up and stay quite pleasant. 20 degrees under mostly sunshine on your Saturday as a high-pressure system will start to kick in and hold in some of this heat as we get into Sunday, where it's a high of 23. As we get into the work week Monday, once again, it is a 23-degree day under partly cloudy skies. We're at 21 on Tuesday under a mix of sun and cloud, partly cloudy, and 21 as well on your Wednesday.
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1: Paul James with you from the NL Sports Desk. Well, the table not quite set yet in Major League Baseball for the National League Divisional Series. This, as the Philadelphia Phillies would rally from some earlier mistakes, coming back to win Game 2 of their wild card clash with Atlanta yesterday, 4-3 in extra innings.
9: 1-1 to Bohm, hit well the other way. Carrying, and it's gone! Alec Bohm, oppo shot! The Phillies take a 4-3 lead.
1: From there, the Phillies would hang on and force a third and deciding game from Truist Park in Atlanta tonight. The winner to move on to battle the LA Dodgers. This, as the San Diego Padres have punched their way into the divisional round clash with the Milwaukee Brewers, best team in baseball during the regular season. Padres would dispatch the Cubs 4-1 yesterday to move on, eliminating the possibility of an inner-city World Series this year. The Chicago White Sox, though, are moving forward on the American League side after they shut down Houston 7-3 yesterday to take that best-of-three wildcard matchup in two straight. The Yankees, they're through to the ALDS after they swept Boston out of the playoffs last night with a 9-2 drubbing of the Red Sox. As a result, the White Sox will now take on their AL Central rivals, the Cleveland Guardians, while the Yankees will take on their AL East rivals, the Tampa Bay Rays, who ended up with the best record in the American League this season, much to the surprise of most pundits, many of whom had them finishing where the Blue Jays did, bottom of the American League East. Blue Jays president Mark Shapiro says he had a chance to reflect on the team's disappointing season.
10: It was a strange year, tough year, one that tested a lot of my personal philosophies of controlling what I can control, which led to testing my patience and having some dark, tough nights.
1: Blue Jays scheduled to kick off their preseason schedule on February the 19th, but there's certainly some unexpected issues surrounding that. The labor front with the collective bargaining agreement still has Major League Baseball's playing time next year up in the air as their contract is set to expire on December the 1st. Over to the world of hockey, where there was just one game in the Western Hockey League last night. It was out east as the Prince Albert Raiders roll over Red Deer 4-1. Just the second win for the Raiders this season and their first five after dominating the East for much of last season. Well, Red Deer drops down to 500 after their first five games. The Kamloops Blazers looking to get up to 500 and beyond this weekend, and they'll have to do so with a pair of wins over the Kelowna Rockets, who they will battle in weekend home and home. Blazers veteran Andrew Thompson says despite starting out 1-2 on the season, the Blazers feel they've learned quite a bit as a team going through the states this past weekend.
11: I mean, I thought we played two pretty strong games, so I mean, we're hoping to build that into Kelowna.
1: First game of the home and home goes tomorrow night at Prospera Place in Kelowna before the Blazers head back to home for their second home game of the season on Saturday. Tomorrow's action will get underway at 5 with John Keane and the Blaze starting us off. Then it's a 6:30 pregame with John Keane before a 7:05 puck drop from Prospera Place. The NHL, where the Edmonton Oilers will look to take some revenge on their opening season loss tonight as they visit the Vancouver Canucks to open up the NHL action for the Canucks at home. Edmonton going down 6-5 in overtime to Vancouver on Tuesday. Elsewhere, the Calgary Flames will open up their season at home while they welcome the Seattle Kraken. Now, last night, it was Easton Cowan with a goal and an assist as the Toronto Maple Leafs picked up their first victory of the season, a 2-1 win over the New York Islanders. And the Stolars had a 26-save performance while Colton Sissons scored his first goal for Toronto, the veteran forward, reflecting on the win a night after the Leafs fell 3-2 to the Habs.
12: That's the effort. Not easy going into a back-to-back like we did with a short camp, and showed up and played a pretty good game.
1: Other action had Pittsburgh absolutely destroying Philly 7-0 yesterday. Arthur Svilov with the shutout for Pittsburgh, and it was Colorado doubling up the LA Kings by a score of 8-4. Merritt Centennials finding themselves on the wrong side of a 4-2 loss yesterday to Summerlin in BC Hockey Conference action. Centennials were left trailing after a bit of a shorthanded mix-up in the second period. They would give up a goal in the power play just 2 minutes later to go down 3-1. Summerlin would tack on one more in the third before Tyler Smith would notch his third of the season late in garbage time in the 4-2 loss. The loss dropping the Saints down to 500 on the season at 2-2-1-0, fourth place in the Interior Division on 5 points in five games. Centennials will make their way up here to Kamloops tomorrow to take on the Storm at Mac Island, the first of two for the Storm, who will then entertain Summerlin on Saturday. Storm have started out their first junior A campaign with a 3-1-0-0 record, thanks in large part to Luca Demore, who's scored 9 goals in the Storm's first 4 games to lead the entire league on just 4 games. Other game in the BCHC last night had Port Coquitlam keeping pace at the top of the mainland division after getting past the Richmond Sockeyes 3-2 in overtime. Delta currently leads the mainland division with a record of 5-2-0-1. Deshaun Watson and the Cleveland Browns will look to improve to 3-1 when they host the AFC North Division rivals, the Pittsburgh Steelers, in Thursday night football action in the NFL. Since the rough opening week loss to Jacksonville, Watson has thrown 4 touchdowns and 0 interceptions while leading the Browns above 500 for the first time since 2023. Washington Commanders, meantime, getting their starting quarterback back to the practice field after the team's arrival in England.
13: Quarterback Jaden Daniels went through a light practice Wednesday as the Commanders prepare for Sunday's game against the Colts in London. Daniels missed Sunday's win over the Seahawks after dislocating his left elbow against the Cowboys in Week 2. He wore a brace on the elbow Wednesday and will continue to use it the rest of the season. Head coach Dan Quinn says Daniels won't play until he's ready, which could be Sunday or the following weekend against the Giants. Without Daniels, Marcus Mariota led Washington to a win over the defending Super Bowl champs.
1: That is reporter David Ferry. And that is the latest from the NL Sports Desk.
0: From the sounds of sanctuary at the BC Wildlife Park to the call of bald eagles standing watch over Peterson Creek, that's Kamloops. And so are we. 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
1: We're just talking about Boo baskets, if you're just joining us.
2: Yeah, they're saying Halloween candy isn't just what you have to give kids anymore. Now Boo baskets are a thing too. So you're giving kids not only Halloween candy, but specially made gift baskets, different presents.
1: You don't need that. Sorry. If you're a grandparent, maybe for your grandkids. Riley agreed with that.
2: Yes,
1: Riley
2: that's a good idea.
1: Riley said, I do Boo bags for my grandchildren only.
2: Totally.
1: Right? Not strangers, my grandkids.
2: We have a neighbor down the street named Nanny Sandy, we call her. You've met Sandy.
1: Yep.
2: The first Halloween, last Halloween that we lived on that cul-de-sac, we went down at Sandy's house and she had a specially made, I would say it's like a little Boo bag for Bo. Okay. So it was stuff for a toddler.
1: Yeah.
2: I thought that was super sweet. But that's something you would do for someone you know, not like random children.
1: I remember growing up with this kid. This is a long time ago. I'm an old guy. But certain neighbors would make homemade stuff for Halloween. So you'd go over to Joan's place, for example, and she'd have popcorn balls, caramel popcorn balls that she had made at home. And then, you know, the other neighbor would have some kind of square or whatever wrapped in plastic.
2: What about candied apples? Those were a big thing too.
1: Oh, yeah, for sure.
2: Right?
1: But, I mean, that was when you could trust people back then.
2: Yeah, I wouldn't trust people right now.
1: No, nobody eats homemade.
2: It's going to be laced with something.
1: Nobody eats homemade stuff anymore at Halloween.
2: Unless you know them.
1: Exactly,
2: You say no thank you, kids.
1: We got this text that said, our daughter's birthday is on Halloween. And I fear she's going to get confused because when she goes trick-or-treating, it's just family members' houses at this point because she's little.
2: Okay.
1: And each house gives her presents as well. So she's going to relate the two together, right? So the older she gets, she's going to be like, where's my present?
2: Of course.
1: Right.
2: Yeah, that would screw you up a bit. Like,
1: it would,
2: where's my present? Why are they just giving me a little bit of candy? I want a gift to unwrap.
1: Yeah.
2: Oh, well, they're going to have to sit her down one day and break the news.
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1: Good morning. I'm Paul James with the latest from the NL Newsroom. City of Kamloops looking to leverage its unique partnership with Tecumloops to unlock new avenues for economic development. Strength of that relationship on full display yesterday. Hundreds of people, including the Premier David Eby, turning out at the band's Powwow Arbor for Truth and Reconciliation events. The now former deputy mayor for September in Kamloops, Kelly Hall, says true reconciliation includes economic integration, pointing to successful collaborations like the city extending its transit and fire protection services on reserve. Hall says the band also has the ability to tap into federal funding streams that traditional municipalities just can't reach on their own.
2: They have access to funds that potentially we maybe don't have access to, but if we're partnering with Tecumloops Yosupnik on, you know, different economic developments, you know, with or our community.
1: The two governments currently hold monthly meetings to share information on commercial land use and to look for new areas to better partner up on major capital projects. Tough gathering outside of the Tsawwassen Mills area of Delta yesterday after a pair of Tsawwassen First Nation elders were killed in a crash during Truth and Reconciliation commemorations. First Nation members sang, drummed behind privacy screens as victims' bodies were taken away. Two others treated in hospital for injuries. Now, police say it does not appear to have been intentional, that the driver may have experienced a medical emergency before the crash. Continuing to talk to the public about what happened, but they say there is no further risk. First Nations canceling the rest of the day's events. The Prime Minister, among others, sending in condolences to the families and the community. Now, Mark Carney scheduled to be in Northern Alberta today, where he's going to announce a decision on the potential oil pipeline for the West Coast, which many believe is going to be given the green light. Now, back in November 25, Ottawa and Alberta signing off on that energy pact, which committed the federal government to declaring that the pipeline is a project in the national interest under the Building Canada Act. Now, that act gives Ottawa the power to impose special conditions on projects which fall under a dozen federal laws to help them proceed and proceed quickly. Earlier in the week, Energy Minister Tim Hodgson telling the Globe and Mail that he expects the major project's office to complete its work on time, which is October the 1st today, which allow for the project to receive its designation. Speaking of Alberta, federal Conservative leader Pierre Poilievre trying to convince Albertans to vote to stay in Canada as part of speeches in Edmonton. With less than 3 weeks to go until a provincial vote on separation, Poilievre says separatists have a problem with the federal Liberals in Canada. Not just the government of Canada, but a message for young people as well, he says.
3: My message to you as Canada's youth, as Alberta and Quebec youth who are considering whether to give up on Canada, is that you deserve a brighter future inside our country, and we will fight to give you that better future.
1: A 10-question referendum set for October the 19th, one asking whether Albertans want to stay as part of Canada or hold a second separate referendum on leaving the country. The sexual assault trial for the Trailer Park Boys actor Mike Smith starting today in Nova Scotia. Smith, best known for playing Bubbles on the long-running TV comedy, he has pleaded not guilty to one count of sexual assault stemming from an alleged incident back in 2017. Actor charged in October of 2025. Court documents do not provide details of the allegations, but it should be yet to be, of course, tested in court. Canadian astronaut Joshua Kutrick, expected to participate in several long-term Canadian research projects as part of his deployment on the International Space Station. As the weather holds, the 44-year-old Kutrick will be among NASA SpaceX Crew 13 launching at about, let's call it, 8:10 this morning to the International Space Station. Kutrick's agenda, including documenting new science around how the human body responds to space travel, while also dealing with a unique situation during his months-long deployment on Earth, his wife giving birth to the family's third child. Tips or thoughts, NLNews@RadioNL.com. Send them to us directly. Your weather's up next.
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1: Increasing cloudiness coming our way here in the Kamloops area for today with a high of around 16 degrees. It is going to warm up, though, as we work our way into our weekend. For tonight, we are looking at the possibility of some shower activity with temperatures down to around 10 or so. For tomorrow, that chance of shower activity will hang with us for part of the morning. And then it's a mix of sun and cloud basically throughout the day, at least for part of the day. High of just 15 degrees with a chance of shower activity again on Friday evening. But as we get into the weekend, things start to warm up and stay quite pleasant. 20 degrees under mostly sunshine on your Saturday as a high-pressure system will start to kick in and hold in some of this heat as we get into Sunday, where it's a high of 23. As we get into the work week Monday, once again, it is a 23-degree day under partly cloudy skies. We're at 21 on Tuesday under a mix of sun and cloud, partly cloudy, and 21 as well on your Wednesday.
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1: Paul James with you from the NL Sports Desk. We'll start you off on the ice where your Kamloops Blazers gearing up for a weekend home-and-home series up against rivals the Kelowna Rockets. Kamloops looking to rebound from a split in the States this past weekend where they would earn their first victory of the season in Kennewick up against Tri-City on Friday, but then fall to Portland the next day in their home opener. First half of a home-and-home goes tomorrow night at Prospera Place in Kelowna before the Boys will return here to Kamloops for their second home game up against the Rockets on Saturday. Blazers veteran Andrew Thompson says despite the slow start, he likes what they're seeing from the new-look roster.
7: Yeah, I mean, we got a very different group, so I mean, I've liked how we played so far, so we're hoping to take it to them in their building.
1: Thompson adding that there's no love lost between these two sides as they head into their first games against one another this season.
7: Both groups are pretty different, so I mean, there's still a bit of turnover, so not the biggest fan of those guys, so we're hoping to come up with a couple wins.
1: You can catch all the action right here on Radio NL tomorrow with John Keane kicking off our coverage with the Blaze at 5, and then it's the pregame show at 6:30 ahead of puck drop at 7:05-ish from Prospera Place. One game last night in the WHL that was owed East. It had Prince Albert rolling over Red Deer by a score of 4-1. Merritt Centennials on the wrong side of a 4-2 loss yesterday in BC Hockey Conference action. That is your new Junior A division. The Centennials were left a bit rattled after they would give up a shorthanded goal midway through the second, then give up a power play goal just under 2 minutes later to drop down to 3-1. The Sens would drop the game 4-2 in total and drop down to 500 on the season, 2-2-1-0. Fourth place in the Interior Division, 5 points on 5 games. Centennials are going to make their way up here to Kamloops tomorrow to take on the Storm at Mack Island, the first two for the Storm this weekend, who will then entertain Summerland on Saturday. The Storm starting out their first Junior A campaign with a 3-1-0-0 record in the first four, thanks to Luca DeMore's 9 goals in the first 4 games. Other game last night in the BCHC had Port Coquitlam keeping pace at the top of the mainland division after getting past the Richmond Sockeyes by a score of 3-2. Well, a busy night in the NHL tonight. 8 games on the go. This includes Vancouver Canucks back in action here on Radio NL. Canucks are at home to the Edmonton Oilers after grinding out an opening night 6-5 overtime victory against the Oilers in Edmonton. This as the Canucks would hang on after taking a mid-game lead, something head coach Manny Malhotra says they just really weren't prepared for.
8: Obviously, we don't want to give up 3 in the third period. That's something that we'll definitely need to work on. But just the resiliency to stay with it for us was a huge factor in the game.
1: Now, game time tonight from Rogers Arena at 7 here on Radio NL. Just a reminder, there are no online feeds this season, so you got to listen old school, just terrestrial radio. Last night, Easton Cowan had a goal and an assist as the Toronto Maple Leafs picked up their first win of the season, a 2-1 victory over the New York Islanders. Anthony Stolarz with 26 saves for the Leafs. Easton Cowan says he likes his team's effort back-to-back at home, coming off a 3-2 loss to the Montreal Canadiens to start out their campaign.
9: It felt great. We had a great first and second and third. We were flying, you know, rolling everyone, and then last 5 minutes, killed off some big penalties and battled and stuck together, so it was a great team win for us.
1: There was 2 other games last night, a big blowout for the Pittsburgh Penguins as they would shut down Philly 7-0 with Arthur Svilovs getting the shutout there for the Pittsburgh Penguins. And it was the Colorado Avalanche absolutely road-running the Kings by a score of 8-4. Well, a critical game 3 tonight and the last remaining MLB wildcard series before the divisional series get going on Saturday. This will have the NL East winning Atlanta Braves. Their backs up against the wall a bit after blowing a chance to knock off the Philadelphia Phillies yesterday. After some early defensive miscues, the Phillies finding themselves down 3-1 going into the top of the eighth, but then would lean on their advantage, namely the long ball and their long ball hitters. Kyle Schwarber and Bryce Harper teeing off on back-to-back home runs in the top of the eighth to tie the game at three. Schwarber saying they all felt it in the dugout as they were getting ready to go out there.
10: Trying to win innings and going from there and go out there. And so I was just trying to find a way on base, you know, and work through two count and got a pitch to hit. And then Harp gets a pitch to hit as well. And he was able to put it out there, which is awesome.
1: A home run also giving Philly the eventual 4-3 win in the top of the 10th from Alec Bohm. Tonight's final game of the NL Wildcard Series will go from Pruess Field in Atlanta with the winner set to battle the LA Dodgers. The other divisional series in the National League already set, with San Diego dispatching the Cubs 4-1 yesterday to win in two straight, while the Padres now draw Milwaukee. The loss also eliminates the possibility of an all-Chicago World Series, something that would never be seen before in MLB history, including Chicago's history. Now, the White Sox, they are through, though. They're on to the American League Divisional Series after they shut down the Houston Astros by a score of 7-3 yesterday, taking that best-of-three wildcard matchup in two straight. They will next tee up against the Cleveland Guardians, the winners of the AL Central. Winners of the AL East, that would be the Tampa Bay Rays. Well, they're going to battle their AL East rivals, the Yankees. Yankees through to the ALDS after they swept Boston out of the playoffs last night with a 9-2 drubbing of the Red Sox. Basketball news was the Toronto Raptors prepare to head into their regular season. A lot of questions surrounding the team's leader, RJ Barrett, a Canadian who the Raptors picked up a couple of seasons ago from the New York Knicks, doesn't yet have a contract extension. Barrett telling reporters at the time that it's not a major concern for him, but GM Bobby Webster says the Raptors are going to look for ways to get Barrett locked down if they can, despite giving $115 million to Kawhi Leonard to bring him back for the next two seasons.
11: Ownership has been incredibly supportive, so any time, you know, financially, you know, we want to make a go for it, they're very supportive.
1: Barrett's next deal would allow him to make up to $44 million per, but the Raptors already well above the NBA's salary cap for 27-28. Canada's Denis Shapovalov through to the second round of the Japan Open Tennis Tournament. This as he defeated Japan's Sho Shimabukuro 7-5-6-1 this morning. 27-year-old from Ontario, hitting 11 aces to Shimabukuro's one committed, just two double faults compared with six for his opponent. Shapo, ranked 46th in the world, will next face Chile's Alejandro Tabillo in the round of 16, with winner likely to face top-seeded Carlos Alcaraz in the quarterfinals. And that is the latest from the NL Sports Desk.
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3: The Insider. 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The Insider with Randy Chase.
4: Pete Davidson opened up about a lot of stuff during his latest interview, including things like, what did he think of Kanye West when he was dating Kim Kardashian?
5: Oh, yeah.
4: Remember Kanye terrorized him?
5: Mm-hmm.
4: He was very jealous, and he made his life a living hell. He talks about that. He also talks about how he feels about his exes, including fiance Ariana Grande, and what he hates about influencers today.
5: Okay.
4: Yeah, it's a good interview. We're going to get to all that juicy stuff in a second, but first, Love is Blind Season 11 is coming to Netflix.
5: That's still on?
4: Yes, Vinny, it's still on.
5: Okay.
4: It's so good.
5: No, it's not.
4: Hello, Boston. Yeah.
6: I'm really bad at talking to guys. The hotter the man is, the less likely I am to talk to him.
7: I feel like I'm Vince Vaughn from Wedding Crashers.
8: I can't stop thinking about you.
7: And that girl is going, I'll find you.
4: I skip over all the pod stuff. You know when they're dating in the pods?
5: Right.
4: Which is like the premise of the show of how they meet. They all date behind a wall, essentially.
5: Yeah.
4: They propose, and then after they're engaged is when they
5: see each other for the first time.
4: And is Love Really Blind? No, not. October 14th, Love is Blind Season 11 hits Netflix. This time, the show takes place in Boston. Prince Harry and Meghan Markle in the UK again, as we mentioned, they went back there to live. I think Harry got homesick.
5: Probably.
4: It's probably like, we've done this for you. We've moved to LA where you're
5: now
4: from.
5: It's my turn.
4: My turn. This is just the creepy part about being that famous and, you know, in the royal family. Their kids are not getting a break at school. There's paparazzi everywhere.
5: Yeah.
4: They should not be allowed near their school around children, but photographers are now getting called out for their reckless practices, and rightfully so. That's how his mother died.
5: Well, that's the thing, right?
4: Yeah. A new report says an international photographer hired by a European press agency and another paparazzi were seen lurking the perimeter of the school that Prince Harry and Meghan Markle's kids are in.
5: Leave the kids alone.
4: I know. It's just creepy. It's not right. It shouldn't be happening. And Pete Davidson just sat down with Variety magazine and dished about all of his ex-relationships.
5: He had a lot of beautiful women.
4: He really has. He's that guy everyone's like, how did he get those hotties? I totally get why he got those hotties. He's so funny. And there's other rumors.
5: there's other reasons.
4: There's other reasons too. But so when asked about Ariana Grande, said, I think Ariana's cool and immensely, immensely talented. And she really is just an awesome girl. We're not like texting or whatever, but we're cool still.
5: Yeah.
4: He then talked about Kim Kardashian and he said, the thing is about her lifestyle, it is a very tough lifestyle to be in.
5: Yeah, for sure.
4: He said, if you're not game, that atmosphere could kill you. He said he was never subjected to anything he didn't want to be a part of, but the craze of the lifestyle, being followed literally everywhere you go, having security at all times.
5: It'd drive you crazy.
4: That's not normal. Why would you want to live like that? For a guy with mental health stuff and drug problems, that was a little too much at the time for me. He then went on to say Kanye did make his life a living hell, but he says Kanye also suffers from a lot of mental health and being in that life for that long and the spotlight and fame, and he thinks it drove him nuts, like actually nuts. And he said he doesn't believe any of the racist stuff he's ever said. He thinks, honestly, really? That wasn't him saying that.
5: Okay.
4: Like it was him, but it wasn't him.
5: Now, you said something about influencers. What did he have to say about influencers?
4: Oh, yeah, he did. He did bring up influencers. He's not a fan. It was much like myself.
5: Yeah.
4: Some of them are okay, but he said, who the are you? What do you even do? Nothing. He then claimed some of these influencers literally make $40 million a year and said, the world's broken. But in the same breath, he dated Kim Kardashian, who's known for being famous for nothing. I mean, now she's definitely made a name for herself doing a lot of stuff, but she was kind of like the original influencer making millions of dollars. So yeah, that's kind of weird. You could check out Pete's full interview with Variety Magazine online. I'm Randy. That's your Insider.
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1: Good morning. I'm Paul James with the latest from the NL Newsroom. Local politicians being called upon to prioritize economic reconciliation. As Kamloops prepares for the forthcoming municipal as well as provincial elections, the call to action comes after hundreds of residents and dignitaries, including the premier, packed the Kamloops Powwow Arbor yesterday for truth and reconciliation activities. Now, former deputy mayor of Kamloops for September, Kelly Hall, says the city's economic future is directly tied to Kamloops, noting the success of joint ventures such as the expansion of Sun Rivers and the shared industrial and land planning that they have together. Hall says anyone running for public office really needs to fully understand the historical context where they can help build a shared economic future.
2: Well, I think it's an opportunity for us to educate ourselves as candidates, to understand more about, you know, the indigenous challenges that we've had, you know, for the years, you know, past and for years to come. You know, education goes a long way in understanding, you know, some of the challenges that we face as communities.
1: The city recently committing $500,000 in kind and support to help Kamloops host the 2027 North American Indigenous Games, which is expected to bring massive economic benefits to both sides. A tragic situation during the Truth and Reconciliation events in Tsawwassen yesterday.
3: The Tsawwassen First Nation had organized a walk to mark Truth and Reconciliation Day. Some from the crowd of orange shirts were gathered outside an entrance to the mall when around 10:30, Delta police say the driver of a pickup truck towing a trailer apparently lost control and plowed into the crowd. At least four people were hit by the truck, two of whom were confirmed by police to have died at the scene. The response was massive. Air ambulances and police from multiple jurisdictions as the entrance to the busy mall turned into a major accident scene.
4: Like anyone would in this situation, I was feeling absolutely shocked, and I had never experienced something like this, and all I feel now is just hope and prayer for the families that lost someone. Like, this is obviously an unprecedented loss.
3: By early afternoon, Delta police said their belief was that the driver of the truck had experienced some kind of medical emergency, presumably leading to a loss of control of the vehicle. Paul Johnson, Global News.
1: Now in Ottawa, Governor General Louise Arbour says there is more to truth and reconciliation than remembering what happened, speaking at a survivors flag-raising ceremony on Parliament Hill as Canadians across the country marked National Day for Truth and Reconciliation yesterday. Arbour says Canadians must confront denialism.
5: We must also confront all forms of denialism that persist despite extensive historical records and undisputable body of evidence, including firsthand survivor testimony.
1: Governor Arbour says that confronting denialism is important because historical records and survivor testimony leave no room for doubt about the history and impact of residential schools. Now, the federal government under Prime Minister Mark Carney has made economic reconciliation the focus of its efforts to rebuild relationships with Indigenous folks as it pushes forward an aggressive major projects agenda in the face of the U.S. trade conflict. But opponents and critics argue Carney is not quite on track. Reporter Don Mitchell.
6: Some critics believe Ottawa is falling behind on closing the socioeconomic gap between Indigenous and non-Indigenous peoples in Canada. Prominent Cree leader Wilton Littlechild says the Prime Minister has ignored the rights of Indigenous peoples and sidelined traditional economies such as hunting and fishing in favor of securing overseas investments in Canada.
1: Others would argue, though, that court decisions and sweeping land claims are holding the process back as well. Now, the Prime Minister is in Fort McMurray, Alberta today. He's up there to announce that an oil pipeline to the West Coast is going to be designated as a project of national interest. Carney, we will be joined there by Alberta Premier Daniel Smith. It'll be the first project to get the designation since Ottawa passed legislation empowering the government to issue special conditions to help projects proceed. Now, the Prime Minister says he has no plans to apply new trade pressure, though, on the United States as the Americans prepare for a critical midterm election that could end Republican control of Congress. Carney telling reporters in Vancouver that Canada's getting stronger, more independent and resilient by the day.
7: Canada's a reliable partner, and we're ready to work in any or all of those areas. Our timing isn't dictated by any specific aspect of the U.S. calendar.
1: U.S. President Donald Trump saying that he has plans to spend the next month or so campaigning in the lead up to the midterms in states he sees as being critical battlegrounds. This includes many in the U.S. Midwest. G20 trade ministers wrapping up 2 days of talks in Wisconsin in the Midwest today. Canada's international trade minister, Maninder Sidhu, expected to speak informally at some point with U.S. Trade Representative Jamieson Greer. The gathering of trade ministers from the world's biggest economies comes as the global trade continues to be disrupted in large part from Donald Trump's trade and tariff attack. Sidhu also set to meet today with officials from India and the European Union as Canada looks to reduce its economic reliance on the U.S. Politics back here at home, where the largest parties do appear to be on track to field candidates in all ridings as the weekend deadline looms for nominations. Elections BC currently listing 43 official candidates in 93 ridings for the New Democrats. There are 32 for the Conservatives as of yesterday. Now, both parties say on their websites that those numbers are actually a lot higher, but candidate figures for those running in the smaller parties remain in the single digits. Centre BC and One BC have one official candidate each. Seven Green Party candidates have been registered with Elections BC. It comes as right now the only ones known to be on the ballot are the incumbents here in Kamloops, namely Conservatives Peter Miliband and Ward Stamer in Kamloops North Thompson. Quebec's political parties making their final pitches to voters with just days to go before the provincial election there. Indigenous issues, immigration, and Quebec's relationship with the monarchy among the topics on the campaign trail yesterday. Several parties making commitments to improve ties with First Nations and Inuit as we mark National Truth and Reconciliation Day. Quebecers are set to go to the polls on Monday. Federal Conservative leader Pierre Poilievre saying that separatists in Alberta, well, they got a problem with the federal Liberal government, not with the rest of the country itself. Telling supporters in a downtown Edmonton hotel this week that he does understand that many Albertans are legitimately frustrated.
8: If you look around the world at different separatist movements, you find that often the big problem is one group wants to gain at the expense of the other groups. And so they start fighting, and it gets very ugly. If you listen carefully to what Albertans are asking for, they don't want to take away anything from anyone else. In fact, their demands would not only make Alberta better off, it would make all of us better off.
1: The opposition leader's speech coming ahead of a 10-question referendum on separation set for October the 19th in Alberta. One question will ask whether Albertans want the province to remain part of the country or hold a second binding vote on actually leaving. Prime Minister Mark Carney says Parliament is going to address AI safety this fall, amid media reports suggesting that OpenAI's ChatGPT chatbot actually coached the Tumblr Ridge shooter. Attorney General Nikki Sharma here in BC asking Ottawa to change the criminal code to ensure accountability for AI companies. Carney asked at a news conference whether the government would consider taking such a measure.
7: Independent of the BC Attorney General, our government has been looking at and consulting on issues around a series of issues around safe social media, extending extending to AI, the responsibilities, the various responsibilities these providers have, and any liabilities that they may have.
1: Last week, U.S.-based magazine Mother Jones reporting details of the alleged interactions between shooter Jesse Van Rooselaar and ChatGPT, in which it vividly describes the effectiveness of a shotgun being used in a classroom. U.S. President Donald Trump saying that tech leaders that he met at the White House this week signing a constitution to police themselves. This comes amid dire warnings from artificial intelligence leaders about the actual technology itself.
9: This is a really big deal because the company is acknowledging that the technology that it's building, that it is not safe enough. In a statement, the company said that for anything that we're building, there is a trade-off. And the trade-off they had to make by not releasing this new model, it's called GPT 6.1 Astra, is that it didn't meet the bar in terms of safety.
1: That is reporter Elizabeth Scholze. Trump administration said to have used funds from the Department of Homeland Security to air TV ads featuring U.S. President Donald Trump in recent days, according to sources familiar with the matter.
10: We are learning the Trump administration is using federal funds from the Department of Homeland Security, specifically Border Protection, to pay for a series of ads, including one that's nearly identical to an ad that ran during the president's 2024 campaign. This has drawn widespread criticism from Democrats and Republicans, calling it an egregious use of taxpayer dollars. But still, the White House is standing by this. There's no sign this is going to be pulled down. And I'm told the president has personally pushed for these ads.
1: That is political correspondent Rachel Scott. And speaking of politics, this one's undoubtedly going to raise some questions. Mark Carney, of course, the global profile, standing up to Donald Trump in the trade war. But if some prediction market traders are right, there could be some year-end honors for Mark Carney.
11: Carney briefly became the favorite Monday for the Nobel Peace Prize on the U.S.-based prediction market Kelsey. Donald Trump likely wouldn't take that news well, since he has repeatedly complained about not receiving the Nobel himself.
12: Should have gotten the Nobel Prize for each war, but I don't say that. I saved millions and millions of people.
11: Yesterday, Carney was the second choice on prediction markets for Time's Person of the Year, behind New York Mayor Zoran Mamdani. Trump has had that honor twice. But New York University professor Scott Galloway thinks Carney has this one in the bag, calling him the leader that Europe's been looking for the last 20 years. Karen Rebo, The Canadian Press.
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1: Paul James with you from the NL Sports Desk. Well, the table not quite set yet in Major League Baseball for the National League Divisional Series. This as the Philadelphia Phillies would rally from some earlier mistakes, coming back to win Game 2 of their wild card clash with Atlanta yesterday, 4-3 in extra innings.
17: 1-1 to Bohm, hit well the other way. Carrying, and it's gone! Alec Bohm, oppo shot! The Phillies take a 4-3 lead.
1: From there, the Phillies would hang on and force a third and deciding game from Truist Park in Atlanta tonight. The winner to move on to battle the LA Dodgers. This as the San Diego Padres have punched their way into the divisional round clash with the Milwaukee Brewers, best team in baseball during the regular season. Padres would dispatch the Cubs 4-1 yesterday to move on, eliminating the possibility of an inner-city World Series this year. The Chicago White Sox, though, are moving forward on the American League side after they shut down Houston 7-3 yesterday to take that best-of-three wildcard matchup in two straight. The Yankees, they're through to the ALDS after they swept Boston out of the playoffs last night with a 9-2 drubbing of the Red Sox. As a result, the White Sox will now take on their AL Central rivals, the Cleveland Guardians, while the Yankees will take on their AL East rivals, the Tampa Bay Rays, who ended up with the best record in the American League this season, much to the surprise of most pundits, many of whom had them finishing where the Blue Jays did, bottom of the American League East. Blue Jays president Mark Shapiro says he had a chance to reflect on the team's disappointing season.
18: It was a strange year, tough year, one that tested a lot of my personal philosophies of controlling what I can control, which led to testing my patience and having some dark, tough nights.
1: Blue Jays scheduled to kick off their preseason schedule on February the 19th, but there's certainly some unexpected issues surrounding that. The labor front with the collective bargaining agreement still has Major League Baseball's playing time next year up in the air as their contract is set to expire on December the 1st. Over to the world of hockey, where there was just one game in the Western Hockey League last night. It was out east as the Prince Albert Raiders roll over Red Deer 4-1. Just the second win for the Raiders this season and their first five after dominating the east for much of last season. Well, Red Deer drops down to 500 after their first five games. The Kamloops Blazers looking to get up to 500 and beyond this weekend, and they'll have to do so with a pair of wins over the Kelowna Rockets, who they will battle in weekend home and home. Blazers veteran Andrew Thompson says despite starting out 1-2 on the season, the Blazers feel they've learned quite a bit as a team going through the states this past weekend.
19: I thought we played two pretty strong games, so I mean, we're hoping to build that into Kelowna.
1: First game of the home and home goes tomorrow night at Prospera Place in Kelowna before the Blazers head back to home for their second home game of the season on Saturday. Tomorrow's action will get underway at 5 with John Keane and the Blaze starting us off. Then it's a 6:30 pregame with John Keane before a 7:05 puck drop from Prospera Place. The NHL, where the Edmonton Oilers will look to take some revenge on their opening season loss tonight as they visit the Vancouver Canucks to open up the NHL action for the Canucks at home. Edmonton going down 6-5 in overtime to Vancouver on Tuesday. Elsewhere, the Calgary Flames will open up their season at home. Well, they welcome the Seattle

0: back-to-back like we did with the short camp, and showed up and played a pretty good game.
1: Other action had Pittsburgh absolutely destroying Philly 7-0 yesterday. Arthur Svilov with the shutout for Pittsburgh, and it was Colorado doubling up the LA Kings by a score of 8-4. Merritt Centennials finding themselves on the wrong side of a 4-2 loss yesterday to Summerlin in BC Hockey Conference action. Centennials were left trailing after a bit of a shorthanded mix-up in the second period. They would give up a goal in the power play just 2 minutes later to go down 3-1. Summerlin would tack on one more in the third before Tyler Smith would notch his third of the season late in garbage time in the 4-2 loss. The loss dropping the Saints down to 500 on the season at 2-2-1-0, fourth place in the Interior Division on 5 points in five games. Centennials would make their way up here to Kamloops tomorrow to take on the Storm at Mack Island, the first of two for the Storm, who will then entertain Summerlin on Saturday. Storm have started out their first junior A campaign with a 3-1-0-0 record, thanks in large part to Luca DeMore, who's scored 9 goals in the Storm's first 4 games to lead the entire league on just 4 games. Other game in the BCHC last night had Port Coquitlam keeping pace at the top of the mainland division after getting past the Richmond Sockeyes 3-2 in overtime. Delta currently leads the mainland division with a record of 5-2-0-1. Deshaun Watson and the Cleveland Browns will look to improve to 3-1 when they host the AFC North Division rivals, the Pittsburgh Steelers, in Thursday night football action in the NFL. Since the rough opening week loss to Jacksonville, Watson has thrown 4 touchdowns and 0 interceptions while leading the Browns above 500 for the first time since 2023. Washington Commanders, meantime, getting their starting quarterback back to the practice field after the team's arrival in England.
2: Quarterback Jaden Daniels went through a light practice Wednesday as the Commanders prepare for Sunday's game against the Colts in London. Daniels missed Sunday's win over the Seahawks after dislocating his left elbow against the Cowboys in Week 2. He wore a brace on the elbow Wednesday and will continue to use it the rest of the season. Head coach Dan Quinn says Daniels won't play until he's ready, which could be Sunday or the following weekend against the Giants. Without Daniels, Marcus Mariota led Washington to a win over the defending Super Bowl champs.
1: That is reporter David Ferry. And that is the latest from the NL Sports Desk.
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1: We are looking at increasing cloudiness here in Kamloops and the surrounding area as our afternoon picks up. A system is rolling in, and it's going to bring with it the possibility of some shower activity later on this evening and into tomorrow as well. High of 16 for us here today in Kamloops under increasing cloudiness as the day progresses. A chance of shower activity gets its peak tonight at around 40% or thereabouts, so decent chance we may see some rain. Low down to 10 for tomorrow. That chance of rain will sort of hang with us through the day. It's going to be mostly cloudy. There may be the occasional sunny break sort of mid-afternoon or thereabouts, but for the most part, it's going to be cloudy. High of 15, then a low to Friday night, I should say, down to 10. As we get into the weekend, though, a little bit of a high-pressure system will start to hold in the heat a bit. It's not going to be long-lasting, but it'll be enough to sort of make it for a very nice weekend, in fact. 20 degrees under clear skies expected through your Saturday. It dips down to 9 on Saturday evening before we get into a 23-degree day on Sunday. Sunday night, we are looking at temperatures down to 11. Then Monday, it's a mix of sun and cloud. And again, 23 degrees on the thermometer as some cloud cover will roll in. Tuesday, we're looking at partly cloudy skies and 21 degrees at a 21-degree day as well on Wednesday under a mix of sun and cloud. Around the region this hour, Clearwater looking at a pretty tough day today. Rain expected in the north. Thompson with just 12 degrees for the daytime high, possible thundershowers this afternoon as well. It's currently 10 in Clearwater. Up the road in Blue River, a brisk 1 right now. They're looking at 15 degrees under sunshine for today. Barrier sitting at the freezing mark right now. It's a 12-degree day under increasing cloudiness there for today. 12 as well under increasing cloudiness for Sun Peaks. They're currently sitting at 6 at the moment. Ashcroft and Cache Creek at 5 degrees right now. It's a 16-degree day high for them there. Salmon Arm, the Shuswap, looking at 15 for the daytime high. It's only 2 right now in the Shuswap. A little chilly to start the day there. Also a bit of a chilly start for Merritt, the Nicola Valley at just 1 degree. It's a 15-degree day under a mix of sun and cloud in Merritt. We're looking at possible shower activity down the coast in Vancouver throughout their day today. High of 15 for them. They're currently 11 degrees. And here in Kamloops, as mentioned, increasing cloudiness. Chance of showers most likely.

0: this evening. We're currently 6 degrees.
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0: North American markets are trending, let's say, sideways at the moment. Not exactly up, but not exactly heavily down either. We've got the Dow down about 0.5% or so, 246 points to the negative. We've got the S&P 500 off about 0.25%, 18 points. The NASDAQ down just 44 points. Now, here in Canada, the S&P TSX taking a bit more of a hit. It is off about close to 0.75%, 239 points to 34.95, dropping below that 35,000 benchmark that it hit recently. The big mover on the day today, Bank of Nova Scotia shares off about 1.75%, $2.26 to $127.15 per share. We've got First Quantum Minerals in a positive note, though, up 3.75. Other movers today, TC Energy up about 1.25. We've got BlackBerry shares up marginally, about 0.25% on the day. On the commodities board, the spot gold price is up just slightly, just a dollar or so. So basically unchanged at $4,159 per ounce. We've got a jump on the oil price today, though. International crude, West Texas Intermediate for November delivery up nearly 2% or $1.76 per barrel to $92.18. Western Canada Select, Calgary's price for the U.S. market set down quite dramatically this morning, off 4% or $2.72 to $64.87. Canadian dollar continuing to lose traction up against the greenback. It's off another 8 basis points, currently trading at 70.20 cents to the U.S. dollar.
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2: So you know how everyone, like, January is always like the reset button?
4: Yeah.
2: Everyone says, I'm going to change.
4: Making resolutions for the
2: new year.
4: Yeah.
2: Well, January doesn't get exclusive rights to reinventing yourself, okay? I never did, even though it does. Like, yeah. People really do look at it as a new year, new me. They're saying there's a new season in town that offers a reset.
4: Okay.
2: It's the fall reset.
4: Fall reset. So let's say you made a New Year's resolution. Things didn't go well. Maybe you broke that resolution. You can reset it.
2: Or
4: start over again.
2: Or if you're thinking of a New Year's resolution, you're going to wait to do it because it's...
4: Oh, okay. Get an early start. Okay, gotcha.
2: Just call it a fall reset. And fall reset content is actually trending across social media. People are treating September and October like a second New Year. So things like cleaning their houses from top to bottom,
4: Yeah. Organizing
2: their closets that they've always said they were going to do, but they didn't, setting goals, getting back into the workouts, trying to get your lives together after summer, which makes sense because summer is a whole other ballgame.
4: Yeah,
2: and back to school and all. It's like a different life.
4: It is, really.
2: Which makes sense for a reset. Now, do you have anything you want to work on if you have to think about it?
4: Probably myself.
2: Yeah. No, for real.
4: No, for real.
2: But like, what about yourself?
4: Maybe doing some more workouts.
2: Okay.
4: Doing that thing.
2: More active?
4: Yeah.
2: Okay. My thing I'm working on is how to figure out how to, get this rage under control.
4: I don't know if any pills are going to help you out.
2: No, it's okay. We were talking about perimenopause. Just yeah. Hormonally, I feel like I'm
4: you're
2: all
4: raging.
2: Over the place. I'm out of nowhere. And I did Google this.
4: It's part of it.
2: Yep. No, it definitely is. It's like Our levels, our estrogen levels are dropping.
4: Oh, yeah. You're all over the map.
2: It really does make you have this like rage. So I'm trying to get that under control.
4: Good luck.
2: And I've never been a rageful person in my life.
4: No.
2: Ever. And all of a sudden I get mad about the dumbest stuff. Alex forgot to buy me a Diet Coke last night.
4: Can't believe you didn't buy me a Diet Coke.
2: I was brought to tears. So I'm trying to work on that. That's my fall reset.
4: That would definitely be something to work on.
2: Right? Anyways, if you have something you want, feel free to let us know what that might be.
4: Yeah, if you have any perimenopause
2: let's switch it up tips, to that.
4: You can always let us know about those too if you've gone through.
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1: Good morning. I'm Paul James with the latest from the NL Newsroom. City of Kamloops hoping to leverage its unique partnership with Tecumloops to unlock some new avenues for economic development and reconciliation. That relationship on full display yesterday, hundreds of people, including the Premier David Eby, gathering at the band's Powwow Arbor for Truth and Reconciliation events. Now, former Deputy Mayor of Kamloops for September, Kelly Hall, says true reconciliation includes economic integration, pointing to successful collaboration. The city's extending its transit and fire protection services on reserve. Hall says the band also has the ability to tap into federal funding streams that traditional municipalities just can't reach on their own.
2: They have access to funds that potentially we maybe don't have access to, but if we're partnering with Tecumloops Yosupnik on, you know, different economic developments, you know, with community or our community.
1: The two governments currently hold monthly meetings to share information on commercial land use and look for ways for them to partner on major capital projects. Canadians across the country taking time to mark National Day for Truth and Reconciliation yesterday, meant to honor the more than 150,000 Indigenous kids who were separated from their families and communities and sent to church-run residential schools where abuse, malnutrition, inadequate health care, rampant. At an event in Ottawa, 70-year-old Jackie Bouvier, whose grandparents were forced into a residential school, says the pain for families doesn't stop when the schools close.
3: They continue to live in our hearts, our families, our communities. One of the deepest wounds I carry is the loss of my baby sisters, whose lives ended at residential school. She never came home.
1: The Truth and Reconciliation Commission initially documenting the deaths of about 3,200 children at residential schools over the course of the entire program. The website for the Library of Archives Canada, apparently one of the targets of a failed hacking attempt by an artificial intelligence agent. San Francisco-based Lab Transluce posting an incident report detailing what it describes as an aggressive attempt to access public data on Canadian and U.S. government webpages. Reporter Brenda Molina Navidad.
4: The report says the attempted hacks happened in late May and another in early June and involved nearly 900 search queries into divorce records between 1905 and 1911. While Transluce says it doesn't confidently attribute the attempt to OpenAI power agents, it notes this episode was consistent with similar incidents attributed to OpenAI in a similar time frame.
1: The Canadian Centre for Cybersecurity says it is aware of possible suspicious AI agent activity. No indication systems were, in fact, breached, however. The sexual assault case against the Nova Scotia-based actor best known for playing Bubbles on the TV comedy hit The Trailer Park Boys has been dismissed. Mike Smith's three-day trial was supposed to start this morning in Dartmouth, Nova Scotia. Reporters asking Crown lawyer Bryson McDonald why they did not present any evidence.
5: And that was based on the ongoing assessment of the prosecution standard by the Crown. We're not going to go into specific facts or discuss prosecutorial discretion.
1: Smith had pleaded not guilty to one count of sexual assault stemming from an alleged incident in 2017. Now, Smith's lawyer says his client is pleased with the case dismissal, wants to put the matter behind him. Smith, the well-known actor and acting coach out on the U.S. East Coast, one of the creators of the Trailer Park Boys. U.S. President Donald Trump set to hit the campaign trail along with his vice president, J.D. Vance, today. The two preparing to hit the hustings as they try to hold on to the Republican hold on Congress. Now, Trump, for his part, saying he's hitting the campaign trail because no one else is doing a good enough job selling his administration's accomplishments.
6: We're not getting the word out. I mean, we're just not getting it. That's why I'm going to be making, I thought I was finished campaigning, but in order to help Republicans, because we need the votes, we have to have the votes.
1: Now, Trump hitting the campaign trail with 33 days to go until the midterm elections, with new polling suggesting that many Americans are blaming Trump for persistently high prices. Only 2 in 10 actually approve of his handling of the cost of living. Midterm polls showing weariness of even Republicans. Most Republicans approving of Trump's handling of the cost of living issue up from the spring, though they're less willing to hold his policies actually physically responsible. A deadly crash involving a medical helicopter in California.
7: 2 people are dead and another person is missing after a medical helicopter crashed off Catalina Island near Los Angeles Wednesday evening. 2 other people on the helicopter were rescued from the water and are in the hospital in stable condition. Officials say the medevac helicopter crashed shortly after takeoff from Catalina and it's now submerged in 240 feet of water. The National Transportation Safety Board is investigating the crash. I'm Donna Water.
1: And Canadian astronaut Joshua Kirtick on his way to space, fulfilling a lifelong dream. The 44-year-old blasting off this morning from Cape Canaveral in Florida is one of four members of NASA's SpaceX Crew 13 mission. He'll spend about 6 months at the station conducting experiments, doing research, taking part in critical maintenance work. A remarkable few months for Canadian space exploration overall. Of course, Canadian astronaut Jeremy Hansen, part of the Artemis II mission that saw humanity return to the moon for the first time in more than 50 years, well, at least flew by it, as part of plans to once again land on the moon. Tips or thoughts, NL News at RadioNL.com. You send them to us directly. Weather next.
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1: Increasing cloudiness coming our way here in the Kamloops area for today with a high of around 16 degrees. It is going to warm up, though, as we work our way into our weekend. For tonight, we are looking at the possibility of some shower activity with temperatures down to around 10 or so. For tomorrow, that chance of shower activity will hang with us for part of the morning. And then it's a mix of sun and cloud basically throughout the day, at least for part of the day. High of just 15 degrees with a chance of shower activity again on Friday evening. But as we get into the weekend, things start to warm up and stay quite pleasant. 20 degrees under mostly sunshine on your Saturday as a high pressure system will start to kick in and hold in some of this heat as we get into Sunday, where it's a high of 23. As we get into the work week Monday, once again, it is a 23 degree day under partly cloudy skies. We're at 21 on Tuesday under a mix of sun and cloud, partly cloudy, and 21 as well on your Wednesday.
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1: Paul James with you from the NL Sports Desk. We'll start you off on the ice in the NHL, where the Vancouver Canucks are back in action tonight here on Radio NL as they entertain the Edmonton Oilers in their home opener. The Vancouver Canucks home opener, that is. This, as the rebuilding Canucks would pull off a surprising 6-5 overtime win over the Oilers in their home opener on Tuesday. Canucks head coach Mandy Malhotra says giving up 3 to Edmonton in the third, something they've got to guard against, which he says should actually not be that difficult with Kevin Lankinen in net tonight. After he turned aside 31 shots to help them to victory, including some real barn burners.
11: He battles. He competes to stop pucks, and that's what you want out of your goalie. It gives us confidence knowing that he's going to do everything in his power to try to stop pucks. He came up with some clutch ones down the stretch. So I think just that level of play gives us confidence in front of him.
1: Game time tonight from Rogers Arena in Vancouver goes at 7 here on Radio NL. Reminder that there is no online stream this year, so you've got to pick up the radio the old-fashioned way. Terrestrial radio, AM, FM. Other action of note tonight has Calgary opening up its regular season at home to the Seattle Kraken. Last night, Easton Cowan had a goal and an assist. Toronto Maple Leafs picking up their first win of the season, a 2-1 win over the New York Islanders. Colton Sissons with his first goal for the Maple Leafs, with the veteran forward reflecting on the win after the Leafs went down to the Habs 3-2 to open up their campaign.
12: Gets the effort. Not easy going into a back-to-back like we did with a short camp, and showed up and played a pretty good game.
1: Other action had Pittsburgh absolutely throttling Philly 7-0. Arthur Seelovs with a shutout there for Pittsburgh last night. And it was Colorado doubling up the LA Kings 8-4. Lone game in the Western Hockey League last night. It was out east. The Prince Albert Raiders would roll over the Red Deer Rebels by a score of 4-1. Just the second win for the Raiders of the season in their first 5 games after they would dominate the East last year. Your Kamloops Blazers, they are looking to get up to 500 and beyond on their season, and they will have to do so with a pair of wins this weekend against the Kelowna Rockets, who they will battle in a weekend home and home. Blazers veteran Andrew Thompson says despite starting out 1-2 on the season, they actually feel they learned quite a bit as a team going through the states this past weekend, where they would win in Kennewick against the Tri-City Americans on Friday, but then drop one to the Portland Winterhawks in their home opener on Saturday.
13: I mean, I thought we played two pretty strong games, so I mean, we're hoping to build that into Kelowna.
1: First game of the home-and-home against the Kelowna Rockets goes tomorrow night at Prospera Place before the Blazers head back home for their second home game of the season. That'll be on your Saturday. Tomorrow's action actually gets started at 5. That's John Keane and your Blaze to start us off. Then it's a 6:30 pregame. John Keane before a 7:05 puck drop at Prospera Place. Action from the BC Hockey Conference, where the Merritt Centennials are going to make their way up here to Kamloops after they found themselves on the wrong side of a 4-2 loss yesterday to Summerland. Both those teams are actually going to be in Kamloops this week in the sense. Left a little rattled after they gave up a shorthanded goal midway through the second period and then gave up a power play marker about 2 minutes later. That would eventually seal them in the 4-2 loss to Summerland. Centennials making their way up to Kamloops tomorrow to take on the Storm at Mac Island, the first of two for the Storm, who will then entertain Summerland on Saturday. The Storm starting out their first Junior A campaign with a record of 3-1-0-0. Luca DeMore with 9 goals in the first 4 games. Other action yesterday, only one other game. Port Coquitlam, I should say, getting past the Richmond Sockeyes by a score of 3-2. That's down in the mainland division. Over to baseball, where the table, not quite yet set for the National League Divisional Series. This as the Philadelphia Phillies would rally from some earlier mistakes, coming back to win game 2 of their wildcard clash with the Atlanta Braves 4-3 in extra innings after scoring 2 in a home run after home run from Kyle Schwarber and Bryce Harper in the top of the 8th. Another fella would step up to the plate in the 10th.
14: 1-1 to Boehm, hit well the other way. Carrying, and it's gone! Alec Boehm, oppo shot! The Phillies take a 4-3 lead.
1: Now, the winner of this battle tonight will move on to take on the LA Dodgers. The San Diego Padres punching their way into their divisional round clash with the Milwaukee Brewers after the Padres dispatched the Chicago Cubs 4-1 yesterday to move on. That unfortunately eliminates the possibility of an intercity Chicago World Series this year. It's because the Chicago White Sox are actually in the playoffs and they're moving on the American League side. They would shut down Houston 7-3 yesterday, taking that best of 3 and 2 straight. Yankees also through to the ALDS. They swept Boston out of the playoffs last night with a 9-2 drubbing of the Red Sox. As a result, the White Sox will now take on their AL Central rivals, the Cleveland Guardians, while the New York Yankees will take on their AL East rivals, the Tampa Bay Rays, who actually finished as the best team in the American League this season. That came as a shocker to many, as most pundits had them finishing where the Jays did this year, bottom of the American League East. Jays president Mark Shapiro says he's reflected on their team's disappointing performance this year.
15: It was a strange year, tough year, one that tested a lot of my personal philosophies of controlling what I can control, which led to testing my patience and having some dark, tough nights.
1: The Blue Jays scheduled to kick off their preseason schedule on February the 19th, but there is a lot of uncertainty on the labor front with the collective bargaining agreement between Major League Baseball and the Players Association set to expire on December 1st, and both sides really locked in and trenched in. Well, the accolades just keep on coming for Nathan Rourke, as the Lions pivot has been named the CFL Player of the Month. In 3 September games, Rourke completing 7,706 passes. That's a 72.6% pass percentage. 1,067 yards, I should say. That's a 355-yard average. 7 touchdowns, just 1 interception. Rourke adding 11 carries for 145 yards rushing, including a season-high 77-yard effort in Week 15 up against the Montreal Alouettes, where they would win that game. Number 12, previously named CFL Player of the Week, following Friday's win over Saskatchewan. Now, the Lions, they are in the driver's seat for a home playoff game, but to do that, with 4 games left to go, they got to win, as the Saskatchewan Roughriders are tied with them at 16 points, but the BC Lions have the advantage because of the victory over the Riders in their last game. One misstep, though, could put the Lions back into third place. Up next for them is a Saturday clash up against the Toronto Argonauts, who are 9-6 on the season, so no pushovers. Action will begin Saturday from Toronto after your Blazers game on Radio NL, starting around 9 or so. From the NFL, Deshaun Watson and the Cleveland Browns looking to improve to 3-1 as they host the AFC North Division rivals, the Pittsburgh Steelers, in Thursday night football action. Since a rough opening week loss to Jacksonville, Watson has thrown 4 touchdowns, 0 interceptions, while leading the Browns above 500 for the first time since 2023. Now, the Commanders, for themselves, they are welcoming back their starting quarterback to practice after the team's arrival in England.
16: Quarterback Jaden Daniels went through a light practice Wednesday as the Commanders prepared for Sunday's game against the Colts in London. Daniels missed Sunday's win over the Seahawks after dislocating his left elbow against the Cowboys in Week 2. He wore a brace on the elbow Wednesday and will continue to use it the rest of the season. Head coach Dan Quinn says Daniels won't play until he's ready, which could be Sunday or the following weekend against the Giants. Without Daniels, Marcus Mariota led Washington to a win over the defending Super Bowl champs.
1: That is reporter David Ferry. Well, R.J. Barrett, he did everything that was asked of him by the Toronto Raptors last season, but doesn't have a new contract to show for it yet. The Raptors leader, who they picked up from the New York Knicks about three seasons ago, says he's not worried about it as the Raptors open up their training camp ahead of their regular season. Now, Barrett's saying that he's leaving it all to the negotiation team of his and not worrying about anything, really.
17: I have a pretty good agent, so I don't really worry about stuff. I think if he wasn't good, I might worry a little bit. You know, but he's a dog. He's a good guy.
1: Raptors vice president of basketball operations, though, and general manager Bobby Webster saying Kawhi Leonard's two-year contract of $115 million worth won't impact Toronto's ability to re-sign R.J. Barrett, even though the company's already above the salary cap. That is later from the L Sports Desk.
18: Listening to what matters to you. That's what community is all about. And that's what we're all about, too. 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
2: So we were just talking about everybody's favorite subject now, perimenopause, and how I feel. I feel like a nutcase lately.
3: Yeah.
2: Just
3: all over the map.
2: And it's not an excuse. I want to put that out there, because a lot of men, and it's not their fault they feel this way, because like you don't know. You've never been through this stuff.
3: No, a lot of guys just think it's perimenopause and menopause is hot flashes.
2: Or we're using it as an excuse.
3: And your mood is all over the place.
2: We're moody, yeah. And they just, your hormones. But like, there's so much more than that. Yeah. And this is a real, real thing that we are going through. Why do you think there's a whole industry behind it?
3: Yeah.
2: You know?
3: Brandy sent in a great video.
2: Yeah, Brandy, I guess, has been through perimenopause or is going through it currently as well. And she sent this in, and this is just really good for guys.
3: This will give you this little education for you, fellas.
2: Yes.
4: What men think perimenopause is: hot flushes, and she gets a bit moody. That's it. That's what we've got. Here's the actual list. Hot flushes, night sweats, waking at 3 every morning and not getting back off. Insomnia, fatigue that sleep doesn't touch, anxiety with nothing attached to it, low mood, rage, crying at adverts, brain fog, losing the word for fork mid-sentence, walking into a room and standing there, heart palpitations, which is a fun one to have at work, joint pain, muscle aches, frozen shoulder, actual frozen shoulder, that's a recognized one, itchy skin, itchy ears, burning mouth, yes, burning mouth, tinnitus, dizziness, headaches and migraines getting worse, dry eyes, dry skin, dry mouth, dry, well, everywhere, hair thinning on her head and arriving on her chin, weight moving to her middle and refusing to move back, bloating, digestive problems, nausea, recurrent UTIs, bladder urgency, needing to know where the toilets are, painful sex, loss of libido, or the opposite, which no one warns her about either, electric shock sensations, tingling in her hands and feet, body odor changing, gum problems and receding gums, brittle nails, allergies she never had before, osteoporosis risk climbing, cardiovascular risk climbing, periods going haywire, heavier, lighter, closer together, 3 months apart, then back with no warning, panic attacks in a woman who's never had one, and the loss of self, the genuine feeling that the person she was has left the building.
2: Now, that is like the most accurate part is the...
3: That's over 40 symptoms. I counted them.
2: Oh, did you?
3: Yeah.
2: Yeah. Yeah. The last one is what like stuck with me so much, is like feeling like you don't know who you are anymore. And that is for me, like I've always felt like very secure in who I am. That is like the most rattling, I think, out of all of it. Yeah. Ugh, what a list. But it really does feel validating when you hear that out loud. You're like, I'm not crazy. This is a thing. I'm not just being mean.
3: You're dealing with a nightmare, fellas, is what's going to happen. It'd be like you're living in a nightmare every single day until it finally disappears. And for some women, it lasts 10, 15 years. I'm telling you right now.
2: And do you know the divorce rates for women?
3: Yeah.
2: The highest divorce rates, the age is 42 to 46. Yep. That is usually when perimenopause rears its ugly head. Just food for thought there.
3: Isn't it great to be a woman?
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1: Morning. I'm Paul James with the latest from the NL Newsroom. An oil pipeline said to be called Pacific Link to the West Coast, the first project to receive national interest designation under the Building Canada Act. Prime Minister Mark Carney announcing the pipeline alongside Alberta Premier Danielle Smith near the oil sands around Fort McMurray, Alberta. Pacific Link, the official name, and Carney says the Federal Major Projects Office will work to finalize conditions by September 1st of 2027. Estimated to cost between $35.2 and $43.7 billion, it'll be split between the Crown's Trans Mountain Corporation and Alberta's government. City of Kamloops looking at the massive financial benefits of economic reconciliation following a massive turnout for the National Day Truth and Reconciliation events. Hundreds of people, including Premier David Eby, gathering into Kamloops Powwow Arbor yesterday to honor residential school survivors. Now, former Deputy Mayor for September of Kamloops, Kelly Hall, says the strong relationship between the city and the band goes far beyond ceremonial events, pointing to large-scale collaborations like shared transit and utility agreements. Hall says when the two governments approach the province for the federal government together, they are much more likely to secure major infrastructure grants.
2: When we are working in collaboration, you know, on, you know, different ideas for both our communities, where we're working in unison, you know, whether it's provincially or federally, there's enough for both communities to access, you know, funds.
1: The city and the band have previously partnered on massive funding applications, including a joint pitch for a $50 million multi-use facility. New rental development on the north shore of Kamloops seeing a pretty big uptake despite being located on a notoriously troubled stretch of Tronquille. The 98-unit Amadeus building, located at 159 Tronquille, an area that has struggled with street-level disorder for a number of years and sits right next to a controversial homeless shelter. Despite the notoriety of the location, Vancouver-based developer Cedar Coast says the mix of studio, one- and two-bedroom units is already approaching 90% capacity. Director of Development Andrew Brown says the response from renters has been overwhelmingly positive.
3: We started leasing our 98-unit Amadeus rental apartment building in July, I think.
4: Yeah.
3: Move-ins were July 1, and here we are just about 3 months later, and we're over or about 90% leased.
4: Mm.
3: So, you know, 88, 90, somewhere around there. So it's just fantastic.
1: The building itself being managed by Interior Property Management, who says it's been one of the fastest lease-ups they've ever seen for a development of its size in Kamloops. Established political parties running in BC's election appear to be on track to run candidates in all 93 ridings. Smaller parties, at the same time, struggling ahead of the October 3rd nomination deadline. Elections BC listing 43 official candidates for the NDP, while there are 32 on the list right now for the Conservatives. Now, the Centre BC and One BC, though, have one official candidate each, while seven Green candidates have registered thus far, with more to come as the deadline draws near. Now, aside from the incumbents, none of the parties other than the BC Conservatives has announced who their candidates are going to be in the Kamloops ridings. That'd be Kamloops Centre or Kamloops North Thompson. Federal Conservative leader Pierre Poilievre taking some time to stump in his home province, trying to convince Albertans to stay in Canada. The province is less than 3 weeks away from a vote on separation. Poilievre, as part of his speech in Edmonton, says that the Liberal government policies have left Canadians struggling to make ends meet, everywhere from the gas pump and the grocery store to even buying a home.
5: The solution is to double down on the way the country was always meant to work. As the British North American Act envisioned, a federal government that is smaller, more affordable, would not only bring down inflation, debt, and taxes, it would not only save you money, it would restore the traditional role of the federal government.
1: The 10-question referendum on October the 19th, including one query that asks whether Albertans want to stay in Canada or have a second binding referendum on quitting Confederation. And a Canadian astronaut, Joshua Kirtick, is on his way to space. 44-year-old, one of four members of the NASA SpaceX Crew 13 mission that blasted off from Cape Canaveral, Florida this morning. The crew is going to spend about 6 months on the ISS, that's the International Space Station, conducting experiments, doing research, taking part in critical maintenance work. To be the fourth Canadian to take part in a long-duration mission to the ISS, so long, in fact, that he's going to miss the birth of his third child, as his wife is currently pregnant. Tips or thoughts, NL News at RadioNL.com. Send them to us directly. 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
1: We are looking at increasing cloudiness coming up later on this afternoon, a high of 16 for us today here in Kamloops. Then overnight temperatures dipping down to about 10 or so, but the possibility of some shower activity coming our way tonight and through tomorrow as well. Look for a high of just 15 for tomorrow with that chance of rain mixed in through both Friday daytime and the evening as well. But as we get into the weekend, nice little high pressure system is going to take hold, and that's going to warm things up and keep things quite pleasant sunshine wise. 20 degrees, clear skies for your Saturday. It's up to 23 on Sunday under mostly clear skies as well. As we hit the Monday, we are looking at 23 degrees under partly cloudy skies. 21 degree day expected on Tuesday, a mix of sun and cloud to call. Also 21 on Wednesday, and also partly cloudy skies.
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Stacey Thompson, and I know it's technically been fall for a few days now, but here we are officially into October. So what's your first sign that it is now for real fall? Is it the turning of the leaves? Is it the crispness in the air? The fact that you gotta wear socks and put on the heat? Ace of Base, it's the sign.

0: It's Talking Heads and Once in a Lifetime, part of your 70s, 80s, 90s. Good morning. I'm Stacey Thompson. And Rod Stewart has announced on his social media pages that he's not retiring, but that this will be his final tour ever. One last time, he's calling it. And he's, you know what? I don't see any concerts in Canada just yet. Now, again, the shows are coming up in 2027, so that's still giving him some time to add some additional dates. But perhaps he could come visit us here. We'd enjoy that. And he says he's not retiring, but at 81, if he doesn't want to tour anymore, he doesn't have to, right? Let's hear from Rod Stewart. Do you think I'm sexy? It's coming up next.
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2: Paul James with you from the NL Newsroom. Here's what we're keeping watch on this hour. Local politicians being called upon to prioritize economic reconciliation. All as Kamloops prepares for the forthcoming municipal election. The call to action coming after hundreds of people turned out, including the premier yesterday, to Kamloops for the truth and reconciliation of activities there. Now, former deputy mayor for Kamloops for September, Kelly Hall, says the city's economic future tied directly to the ban, noting the success of joint ventures such as the expansion of Sun Rivers and the shared industrial and land planning attempts. Hall says anyone running for public office needs to fully grasp the historical context before they can actually help build a shared economic future together.
3: Well, I think it's an opportunity for us to educate ourselves as candidates, to understand more about, you know, the Indigenous challenges that we've had for the years, past and for years to come.
2: The city recently committing $500,000 in support in kind to help Tecumloops host the 2027 North American Indigenous Games. A Vancouver-based developer betting big on the revitalization of the Tronchial Corridor on the North Shore, Cedar Coast, recently opening up the doors of its Amadeus. It's a 98-unit rental located at 159 Tronchial that, of course, sitting at the beginning of the corridor, has historically been plagued by crime and homelessness, sharing a block with a highly controversial shelter. Director of Development Andrew Brown says the location near the bridge and Overlanders Beach actually a major draw for a wide demographic of renters.
4: On the Tronchial Corridor, closer to the bridge side, it's 98 homes. We've got studios, we've got one bedrooms, and we've got two bedrooms. And so it really works for a variety of life circumstances. We've got students, we've got retirees, we've got people coming in on work contracts, all sorts of circumstances.
2: The developer says the building itself already 90% leased after just 3 months, suggesting there is a massive appetite for high-quality housing on the North Shore of Kamloops. Now let's check in with what's happening on the national and international front.
5: Now this update from the Canadian press. Canadian astronaut Joshua Kuchrick is on his way to space. The 44-year-old is one of four members of the NASA SpaceX Crew 13 mission that blasted off from Cape Canaveral in Florida today. The crew will spend 6 months at the ISS. An oil pipeline to the West Coast is the first project to receive the national interest designation under the Building Canada Act. Prime Minister Mark Carney announced the Pacific Link pipeline alongside Alberta Premier Daniel Smith near the oil sands around Fort McMurray. The federal budget watchdog says building a high-speed rail line between Toronto and Quebec City could cost more than Ottawa estimates. The PBO believes the price tag will range from $75 billion to $113 billion. And an Indian airline captain is being hailed as a hero after thwarting an apparent attempt to crash a Fly Dubai flight carrying 174 people. Indian Prime Minister Narendra Modi praised Captain Smit Muchhar's courage, saying his actions prevented a potential disaster. From the Canadian press, I'm Don Mitchell.
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2: Increasing cloudiness coming our way here in the Kamloops area for today with a high of around 16 degrees. It is going to warm up, though, as we work our way into our weekend. For tonight, we are looking at the possibility of some shower activity with temperatures down to around 10 or so. For tomorrow, that chance of shower activity will hang with us for part of the morning. And then it's a mix of sun and cloud basically throughout the day, at least for part of the day. High of just 15 degrees with a chance of shower activity again on Friday evening. But as we get into the weekend, things start to warm up and stay quite pleasant. 20 degrees under mostly sunshine on your Saturday as a high-pressure system will start to kick in and hold in some of this heat as we get into Sunday, where it's a high of 23. As we get into the work week Monday once again, it is a 23-degree day under partly cloudy skies. We're at 21 on Tuesday under a mix of sun and cloud, partly cloudy, and 21 as well on your Wednesday.
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0: We're in the middle of your 70s, 80s, 90s, and we hear the story behind how the song New Girl Now from Honeymoon Suite came to be, courtesy of Derry Grehan.
1: New Girl Now, it was written when I was at college in London, Ontario, long before Honeymoon Suite. And I wrote that in the kitchen of the house I was living in, like maybe in half an hour. I had broken up with a girl recently to go off to college. So, you know, I guess that figured into it. At that time, loved the Cars, and you can hear the influence in New Girl Now. That's when I think of New Girl Now. I put it away for years after college when I was bouncing around Toronto trying to find a gig with this band, that band. Then I hooked up with Johnny D. We were a cover band at first. He said, I want to be an original band. Yeah, me too. Let's get a record deal. He says, you got any songs kicking around? So I played him a few demos, and one was New Girl.

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1: Good morning. I'm Paul James with the latest from the NL Newsroom. The NDP, leaning on the daily costs of our living as they try and claw their way back into the polls, this time focusing in on commuters here in BC. NDP leader David Beebe announcing that a re-elected NDP government would cut the provincial tax on regular gas and diesel by 10 cents per liter. At the same time, Beebe says he would also give the BC Utilities Commission the power to investigate and regulate prices, suggesting there's been a major hit that gas refiners are passing on to BC exclusively.
2: We are going to ensure that the Utilities Commission has the power to stop the gas companies from gouging us at the pump. From that extra secret markup that for some reason only British Columbians pay, our Utilities Commission will have the authority to order them to actually charge the price that the gasoline costs.
1: Beebe says with the tax cut and the utility commission keeping prices down, the average driver would save about $20 each time if they fill up under the NDP's plan. It comes as the latest polling shows that the NDP is still trailing the BC Conservatives by a margin of 38 to 35.

0: Prime Minister Mark Carney, alongside Alberta's Premier Danielle Smith, announcing a pipeline to be known as Pacific Link as the first project to receive national interest designation under the Building Canada Act. Danielle Smith says the pipeline means Ottawa and Alberta can stop fighting over resource development.
1: For too long, we've watched projects with enormous transformative potential get mired down in uncertainty and delay. And today we're turning the page. The work ahead will still require cooperation and perseverance, but with continued collaboration, I am confident we can keep moving forward.
0: The line has also been cited by both Ottawa and Alberta as a symbol of power of pan-Canadian cooperation. And the province heads toward a referendum 18 days on whether time to quit Canada. This pipeline, of course, would follow the route most likely along the TMX route, which would cut through the North Thompson Valley and through the Merritt area as well as Kamloops. The developers behind a new rental building on the North Shore say premium amenities helping them overcome the stigma of the Tronkiel corridor. The 98-unit Amadeus building, located at 159 Tronkiel, an area well known for its ongoing struggles with street-level disorder and controversial homeless shelter nearby as well. But despite the location, the building already 90% leased just after 3 months on the market. Cedar Coast Director of Development Andrew Brown says they intentionally sacrificed a premium residential unit to build a top gym and sauna at the rooftop to attract people in.
2: We took out what would have been a unit on the top floor facing the river south, deleted that, turned half of it into an indoor gym with windows facing the river, and then half of it's an outdoor deck facing the river. So, you know, little things like that, I think people, it really moves the needle, and like people go, hey, there's some cool stuff here.
0: The building also featuring commercial space on the ground floor for businesses looking to set up shop in the growing North Shore market. Canada set to look beyond its traditional U.S. trading relationship as International Trade Minister Maninder Sidhu attends the G20 meeting in Wisconsin today. Sidhu expected to meet with U.S. Trade Representative Jamieson Greer, though officials have not publicly shared when. Schedule including talks with trade ministers from France, Australia, Turkey, plus India's representatives. Ottawa promotes Canada as a dependable trading partner. An Indian airline captain being hailed as a hero after thwarting an apparent attempt to crash a Fly Dubai flight carrying 174 people. Captain Schmidt Mashar was also seriously injured when a co-pilot attacked him yesterday. Despite his injuries, he managed to open the cockpit door, allowing passengers to restrain the attacker. Indian Prime Minister Narendra Modi praising the captain's courage, saying his actions prevented a potential disaster. Tips or thoughts, NLNews at RadioNL.com. Your weather's next.
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0: We are looking at increasing cloudiness coming up later on this afternoon. A high of 16 for us today here in Kamloops. Then overnight temperatures dipping down to about 10 or so, but the possibility of some shower activity coming our way tonight and through tomorrow as well. Look for a high of just 15 for tomorrow with that chance of rain mixed in through both Friday daytime and the evening as well. But as we get into the weekend, nice little high pressure system is going to take hold, and that's going to warm things up and keep things quite pleasant sunshine wise. 20 degrees, clear skies for your Saturday. It's up to 23 on Sunday under mostly clear skies as well. As we hit the Monday, we are looking at 23 degrees under partly cloudy skies. 21 degree day expected on Tuesday, a mix of sun and cloud to call. Also 21 on Wednesday, and also partly cloudy skies.
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0: S-P-E-C-T. There's Aretha Franklin, part of her 70s, 80s, 90s. Ricardo, you asked for Journey's Don't Stop Believin'. What's going on?
1: This is just one of those songs that every time it comes on the radio, we're singing it, you know, just as it says, don't stop believing. I mean, it's, you got to believe that it's going to work out. It's going to happen.

There's the Kinks and Hello, LA. That's Lola, part of your 70s, 80s, 90s. And that's the nickname that Madonna gives her daughter, Lourdes. She often calls her Lola. We've got Madonna here and Like a Prayer.

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1: Paul James with you from the NL Newsroom. Here's what we're keeping watch on this hour. The NDP trying to cut costs by giving you some reductions at the pumps. NDP leader Premier David Eby announcing that a re-elected NDP government would cut the provincial tax on regular gas as well as diesel by 10 cents a liter. At the same time, Eby says he would also give the BC Utilities Commission the power to investigate and regulate gas prices, suggesting there's been a major hit that gas refiners are passing on exclusively to British Columbia.
2: We are going to ensure that the Utilities Commission has the power to stop the gas companies from gouging us at the pump. From that extra secret markup that for some reason only British Columbians pay, our Utilities Commission will have the authority to order them to actually charge the price that the gasoline costs.
1: You'd be saying with the tax cut and the Utility Commission cutting the average driver's rates, they're going to save about $20 each time they fill up. The developers of a new building on Trunkheel for rent say that premium amenities are helping them overcome the stigma of the Trunkheel corridor. 98-unit Amadeus building located at 159 Trunkheel. That's a well-known area for its struggles with street-level disorder, among other things. But despite that location, the building already 90% leased after just 3 months on the market. Cedar Coast Director of Development Andrew Brown says they intentionally sacrificed a premium residential unit to build a rooftop gym and a sauna to try and attract tenants.
3: We took out what would have been a unit on the top floor facing the river south, deleted that, turned half of it into an indoor gym with windows facing the river, and then half of it's an outdoor deck facing the river. So, you know, little things like that, I think people, it really moves the needle. And like people go, hey, this is, there's some cool stuff here.
1: The building also featuring a commercial space on the ground floor for businesses looking to set up shop on the growing North Shore market. Let's check in now with what's happening on the national and international front.
4: Now this update from the Canadian press. The first stages of Canadian astronaut Joshua Kutrick's six-month mission conducting research on the International Space Station began this morning. The 44-year-old blasted off from Cape Canaveral in Florida with three other members of NASA's SpaceX Crew 13 mission. Ottawa has given an Alberta pipeline to the West Coast a national interest designation under the Building Canada Act. The Pacific Link pipeline will carry roughly a million barrels of crude per day over a 1,200-kilometer span for shipping to international markets. A new report suggests strong demand in Canada's office market is shifting the advantage in lease negotiations toward landlords' favor. Managing Director Mark Meehan says that demand will likely create a challenging future for businesses as many won't be able to access quality office space in sought-after locations. And Canadian Olympic hockey star Claire Thompson has retired and aims to pursue a medical career. The 28-year-old won Olympic gold with Canada at the 2022 Beijing Games and silver earlier this year in Milan. From the Canadian press, I'm Dom Mitchell.
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1: Increasing cloudiness coming our way here in the Kamloops area for today with a high of around 16 degrees. It is going to warm up, though, as we work our way into our weekend. For tonight, we are looking at the possibility of some shower activity with temperatures down to around 10 or so. For tomorrow, that chance of shower activity will hang with us for part of the morning. And then it's a mix of sun and cloud basically throughout the day, at least for part of the day. High of just 15 degrees with a chance of shower activity again on Friday evening. But as we get into the weekend, things start to warm up and stay quite pleasant. 20 degrees under mostly sunshine on your Saturday as a high pressure system will start to kick in and hold in some of this heat as we get into Sunday, where it's a high of 23. As we get into the work week Monday, once again, it is a 23 degree day under partly cloudy skies. We're at 21 on Tuesday under a mix of sun and cloud, partly cloudy, and 21 as well on your Wednesday.
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I read something that makes my heart a little bit heavy. Apparently, the world produces enough food for everyone on the planet. But there is a problem. There's distribution problems, infrastructure, food waste. And about 821 million people are considered to be chronically undernourished, mainly in Africa and in South America. We gotta watch what we waste, you know? Everybody wants to rule the world. It's Tears for Fears. 70s, 80s, 90s.

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1: I'm Paul James with the latest from the NL Newsroom. Local leaders in the North Thompson looking toward the massive new Pacific Link pipeline project with a mix of optimism as well as anxiety. Prime Minister Mark Carney and Alberta Premier Danielle Smith announcing fast-track approval today for that new pipeline, which is expected to follow along the existing route of the Trans Mountain pipeline after Indigenous groups along the North Coast rejected the northern presence. The route is expected to cut right through Clearwater, Vavenby, Kamloops, and Merritt, raising concerns about a repeat of the housing shortages and illicit drug influx that plagued the original TMX expansion. TNRD Director for Area A, Yusuf Sow, says the region is cautiously optimistic about the economic benefits, saying initial discussions with Trans Mountain officials have been ongoing.
2: There has been, already been kind of ongoing talks about impacts and also lessons learned from the expansion project that completed about three years ago now, and also concern that, potentially, both that major project coming through at the same time the Trekker Yellowhead mine near Vavenby is going to, might be approved.
1: Tradecor's proposed copper mine south of Vavenby, currently undergoing a provincial and Indigenous review by the Simfers Nation, and if approved by them, would receive an almost automatic sign-off from Ottawa, which could kickstart the project at roughly the same time as the fast-track Pacific Link construction might go through the Vavenby area. Local leaders concerned this would put too much pressure on their communities in the short term. New rental development on the north shore of Kamloops seeing a pretty big uptake despite being located on a notoriously troubled stretch of Tronquil. The 98-unit Amadeus building, located at 159 Tronquil, an area that has struggled with street-level disorder for a number of years and sits right next to a controversial homeless shelter. Despite the notoriety of the location, Vancouver-based developer Cedar Coast says the mix of studio, one- and two-bedroom units is already approaching 90% capacity. Director of Development Andrew Brown says the response from renters has been overwhelmingly positive.
3: We started leasing our 98-unit Amadeus rental apartment building in July, I think.
4: Yeah.
3: Move-ins were July 1, and here we are just about 3 months later, and we're about 90% leased.
4: Mm.
3: So, 88, 90, somewhere around there. So it's just fantastic.
1: The building itself being managed by Interior Property Management, who says it's been one of the fastest lease-ups they've ever seen for a development of its size in Kamloops. Established political parties running in BC's election appear to be on track to run candidates in all 93 ridings. Smaller parties, at the same time, struggling ahead of the October 3rd nomination deadline. Elections BC listing 43 official candidates for the NDP, while there are 32 on the list right now for the Conservatives. Now, the Centre BC and One BC, though, have one official candidate each, while seven Green candidates have registered thus far, with more to come as the deadline draws near. Now, aside from the incumbents, none of the parties other than the BC Conservatives has announced who their candidates are going to be in the Kamloops ridings. That'd be Kamloops Centre or Kamloops North Thompson. Federal Conservative leader Pierre Poilievre taking some time to stump in his home province, trying to convince Albertans to stay in Canada. The province is less than 3 weeks away from a vote on separation. Poilievre, as part of his speech in Edmonton, says that the Liberal government policies have left Canadians struggling to make ends meet, everywhere from the gas pump and the grocery store to even buying a home.
5: The solution is to double down on the way the country was always meant to work. As the British North American Act envisioned, a federal government that is smaller, more affordable, would not only bring down inflation, debt, and taxes, it would not only save you money, it would restore the traditional role of the federal government.
1: The 10-question referendum on October the 19th, including one query that asks whether Albertans want to stay in Canada or have a second binding referendum on quitting Confederation. And a Canadian astronaut, Joshua Kurtick, is on his way to space. 44-year-old, one of four members of the NASA SpaceX Crew 13 mission that blasted off from Cape Canaveral, Florida this morning. The crew is going to spend about 6 months on the ISS, that's the International Space Station, conducting experiments, doing research, taking part in critical maintenance work. To be the fourth Canadian to take part in a long-duration mission to the ISS, so long, in fact, that he's going to miss the birth of his third child, as his wife is currently pregnant. Tips or thoughts, NL News at RadioNL.com. Send them to us directly. Your weather, coming up next.
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1: We are looking at increasing cloudiness coming up later on this afternoon. A high of 16 for us today here in Kamloops. Then overnight temperatures dipping down to about 10 or so, but the possibility of some shower activity coming our way tonight and through tomorrow as well. Look for a high of just 15 for tomorrow with that chance of rain mixed in through both Friday daytime and the evening as well. But as we get into the weekend, nice little high pressure system is going to take hold, and that's going to warm things up and keep things quite pleasant sunshine wise. 20 degrees, clear skies for your Saturday. It's up to 23 on Sunday under mostly clear skies as well. As we hit the Monday, we are looking at 23 degrees under partly cloudy skies. 21 degree day expected on Tuesday, a mix of sun and cloud to call. Also 21 on Wednesday, and also partly cloudy skies.
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You know you've got some hardcore fans when you can stop singing and they can continue the song. Case in point, this live recording of Ice Cream. Here's Sarah McLachlan.

0: it's part of your 70s, 80s, 90s. I'm Stacy, and I'm impressed with this Guinness World Record that a firefighter has set. A firefighter from Florida has got the Guinness World Record for being the world's shortest female firefighter. Her name is Autumn Kelso. She stands at 4'10". Now, Autumn has spent 5 years serving the St. Pete Beach area, and she handles everything, driving fire trucks, entering burning buildings, and she says her height has never held her back in the job. And before you go up in arms, in fact, her fellow firefighters back up her because they rely on her when they need to get into tight spaces, attics, small openings. So in this instance, her shortness is actually a benefit. So kudos to her for not only doing an awesome job, but setting a Guinness World Record for that firefighter position. We got your 70s, 80s, 90s on the way with Soft Cell next.
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2: Paul James with you from the NL Newsroom. Here's what we're keeping watch on this hour. The fast-track approval of the new Pacific Link pipeline is raising concerns about some of the challenges a massive influx of temporary workers in the North Thompson could potentially bring. The federal government announcing that it has made a proposed pipeline between Alberta's oil sands and BC South Coast a project of national interest, meaning Ottawa will control the guidelines and approvals from this point. TNRD Area A Director Yusuf Sow says he is worried the pipeline, which is expected to follow along the same route as the existing Trans Mountain pipeline for the most part, could see a construction overlap with the proposed Yellowhead Mine near Vavenby, which would overwhelm local infrastructure and beyond. Sow says he and Clearwater Mayor Merlin Blackwell convinced the massive project should be given some separation.
3: I think definitely get staggered. Mayor Blackwell mentioned that in the meetings and also in some of his public statements on social media. Definitely staggered would help. But at the end of the day, local governments, we're kind of at the mercy of the decisions made at the federal and provincial level.
2: Sal, who is also part of the environmental review team for Trecor's Yellowhead Mine proposal, says he estimates another 4 to 5 years of work on the environmental review before that project can receive approvals before work could actually get started. A new rental development on the north shore of Kamloops seeing a massive uptick despite being located in a notoriously troubled stretch of Tronquille. The 98-unit Amadeus building located at 159 Tronquille, an area that struggled with street-level disorder for years and sits right next to a controversial homeless shelter. Despite the notoriety of the location, Vancouver-based developer Cedar Coast says the mix of one studio and two-bedroom units already approaching 90% capacity. Director of Development Andrew Brown says the response from renters has been quite overwhelming.
4: We started leasing our 98-unit Amadeus rental apartment building in July, I think.
2: Yeah.
4: Move-ins were July 1, and here we are just about 3 months later, and we're over or about 90% leased.
2: Mm.
4: So, 88, 90, somewhere around there. So it's just fantastic.
2: The building itself, managed by Interior Property Management, which also says it's been one of the fastest lease-ups they've ever seen for a development of its size in Kamloops. Now, a check-in with what's happening on the national and international front.
5: Now this update from the Canadian press. Canadian astronaut Joshua Kutrick is on his way to a 6-month stint on the International Space Station. He and his 3 crewmates successfully launched the NASA SpaceX Crew 13 mission from Florida earlier today. Prime Minister Mark Carney says the federal government's major projects office will spend the next year leading consultations to set the conditions for a new oil pipeline to the West Coast. Pacific Link would be roughly 1,200 kilometers long and carry 1 million barrels of crude per day from Alberta to the BC coast. Indigenous communities along the newly announced West Coast oil pipeline route were given just 2 months for consultations. Those were set to take place over just 1 month, but were extended after Indigenous leaders raised concerns. And the PWHL's Vancouver Goldeneyes have hired Delaney Collins as an assistant coach. The 49-year-old from Manitoba led the Canadian 2018 under-18 women's squad to a world championship bronze medal and helped the team win silver in 2015 and 2017. From the Canadian press, I'm Jason White.
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2: The markets in the States making a bit of a turnaround through the afternoon trading session where we're seeing the indices now in positive territory, all three of them. The Dow up just marginally, basically unchanged, not even a point higher at this point. Neither is the S&P 500. It's up just 10 points. We've got the NASDAQ up 26. Now, here in Canada, the S&P TSX in negative territory. It's off about 0.4%, 142 points at 35.093. Some of your movers here in Canada today, including Bank of Nova Scotia shares, most actively traded. It's down about just about 1% or so. We got a big drop off today in TELUS shares, about 2.75%. On the positive side, though, we're looking at Cenovus Energy shares up nearly 2%. First Quantum Minerals up about 1.25%. We've got a nice bump today for Baytex as well, up about 1.75% on the day. Spot gold price is up slightly today, nearly $17 to $4,174 per ounce. We've got a decline in international crude price, or make that a positive in the international crude price, a decline in Western Canada Select. That's Calgary's price for the U.S. market. The international market first, up about 2.5% or thereabouts, $2.37 to $92.79 per barrel. Western Canada Select, opposite side. It's down 4% on the day, set down this morning at $2.72 negative to $64.87 per barrel. And the Canadian dollar continuing to lose ground against the greenback, off 5 basis points against the U.S. dollar to 70.22 cents U.S.
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2: Increasing cloudiness coming our way here in the Kamloops area for today with a high of around 16 degrees. It is going to warm up, though, as we work our way into our weekend. For tonight, we are looking at the possibility of some shower activity with temperatures down to around 10 or so. For tomorrow, that chance of shower activity will hang with us for part of the morning. And then it's a mix of sun and cloud basically throughout the day, at least for part of the day. High of just 15 degrees with a chance of shower activity again on Friday evening. But as we get into the weekend, things start to warm up and stay quite pleasant. 20 degrees under mostly sunshine on your Saturday as a high pressure system will start to kick in and hold in some of this heat as we get into Sunday, where it's a high of 23. As we get into the work week Monday, once again, it is a 23 degree day under partly cloudy skies. We're at 21 on Tuesday under a mix of sun and cloud, partly cloudy, and 21 as well on your Wednesday.
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I remember this one growing up on vinyl. Night Flight to Venus was the name of the album. And if you need to hear more of that, join us for the 70s at 7 later this evening. It's Boney M. and Rasputin, 70s, 80s, 90s.

It is really important to cheer on people for what they do. Nobody has to be perfect, but you know what? The efforts is awesome. And yeah, if they do a good job, three cheers for them. Let's hear it for the boy. It's Denise Williams.

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0: Paul James with you from the NL Newsroom. Here's what we're keeping watch on this hour. Local leaders in the North Thompson looking toward this massive new Pacific Link pipeline project with a mix of optimism and anxiety. Prime Minister Mark Carney announcing the proposal for Alberta Oil to the West Coast, a project of national interest, which will likely follow the existing route of the Trans Mountain Pipeline. TNRD Area A Director Yusuf Sal says the region cautiously hopeful about the economic benefits, saying this initial discussion with Trans Mountain has already been ongoing.
1: About impacts and also lessons learned from the expansion project that completed about three years ago now, and also concerned that, you know, potentially, you know, both that major project coming through at the same time the Trekker Yellowhead mine near Vavenby is going to, you know, might be approved.
0: Trekker's proposed copper mine south of Vavenby is currently under a provincial and Indigenous review by the Simp First Nation, and if approved, would receive an almost automatic sign-off from Ottawa, which could start any of that project at roughly the same time as the fast-tracked Pacific Link construction through the Vavenby area. Local leaders concerned this would put too much pressure on their communities in the short term. Vancouver-based developer bidding big on the revitalization of the Tronchial Corridor on the North Shore. Cedar Coast recently opening the doors on its Amadeus, a 98-unit rental building located at 159 Tronchial. The project sitting at the beginning of the corridor that historically has been plagued by crime and homelessness. Director of Development Andrew Brown says the location near the bridge and the beach actually a major draw for a wide demographic of renters.
2: On the Tronchial Corridor, closer to the bridge side, it's 98 homes. We've got studios, we've got one bedrooms, and we've got two bedrooms. And so it really works for a variety of life circumstances. We've got students, we've got retirees, we've got people coming in on work contracts, all sorts of circumstances.
0: The developer is saying that the building is already 90% leased after just 3 months, proving there is a massive appetite for high-quality housing on the North Shore of Kamloops. Now let's check in with what's happening on the national and international front.
3: From the National Newsroom of the Canadian Press, I'm Karen Rebo. Space has never been so close as it is today for Canadian astronaut Joshua Kutrick. A lifetime of dreaming is set to turn into reality later this morning when the 44-year-old blasts off from Florida's Kennedy Space Center, bound for the International Space Station. He'll set out on the six-month mission alongside two other astronauts from America and one from Russia. Watching from the ground in Florida will be Industry Minister Melanie Joly.
4: And it's happening at a time where there is this trade war going on, there's geopolitical tensions, and I think it's important that we are able to show that we can cooperate as human beings on space exploration.
3: Kutrick will also be dealing with a unique situation during his deployment off Earth. His wife is set to give birth to the family's third child. Officials say the Canadian Space Agency and NASA are working together to provide Kutrick with support and some video calls while he's working so far from home. G20 trade ministers will wrap up 2 days of talks in Wisconsin later today. Canada's international trade minister, Maninder Sidhu, was expected to speak informally at some point with U.S. trade rep Jamieson Greer. The gathering of trade ministers from the world's biggest economies comes amid a global trade disruption caused in large part by America's agenda on trade and tariffs. Sidhu is also to meet today with officials from India and the European Union. Prime Minister Mark Carney travels to northern Alberta today for a major energy announcement.
5: Carney heads to the oil town of Fort McMurray alongside Premier Danielle Smith. There, he's expected to announce an oil pipeline to the West Coast be designated a project of national interest. It would be the first project to receive the designation since Ottawa passed the Building Canada Act last year. It gives Ottawa the power to issue special conditions for projects in order to help them proceed. Carney has said taxpayers won't foot the bill for the pipeline, though no private sector proponent has stepped up to pay for it entirely. Aaron Sousa, The Canadian Press.
3: Prime Minister Carney says the Vancouver area Tawasin First Nation has lost two beloved elders and extends his sympathies to their loved ones after a devastating incident outside a shopping center. Two people died and two others were injured yesterday when a pickup truck struck a group of pedestrians outside the Tawasin Mills Mall in Delta. Police believe the tragic crash ahead of an event marking National Truth and Reconciliation Day was a result of a medical emergency involving the driver. Tennessee officials were unable to carry out the execution last night of a woman named Krista Pike for a 1995 murder. It was a botched lethal injection last night. After administering two doses of a lethal drug, Pike was alive and loudly snoring. This is the Canadian Press. In sports, Wednesday night's NHL action saw Easton Cowan get a goal and an assist as the Toronto Maple Leafs picked up their first victory of the season, 2-1 over the New York Islanders. Anthony Stolarz had 26 saves, while Colton Sissons scored his first goal for Toronto, a night after the Leafs lost to the Montreal Canadiens.
6: Gutsy effort, not easy going into a back-to-back like we did with a short camp, and showed up and played a pretty good game.
3: In baseball playoff action, Max Fried dominated Boston in the playoffs for the second straight year, and the New York Yankees romped over the Red Sox 9-2 for a two-game AL wildcard series sweep. The Chicago White Sox scored a 7-3 win over Houston to sweep their series, and San Diego swept the Chicago Cubs out of the NL wildcard series with a 4-1 win. And a 10th inning homer for Philadelphia earned a 4-3 victory over Atlanta that sends that series to a decisive third game. From the Canadian Press, I'm Karen Rebo.
7: Good afternoon. I'm John Keane from the NL Sports Desk. Well, we'll see if the Vancouver Canucks can go back-to-back against Edmonton tonight. Rematch goes in Vancouver. It's here on Radio NL at 7. Canucks pulled out that 6-5 overtime win over Vancouver back on opening night after the Oilers came back from 5-2 in the third period. 8 games around the NHL in total. The only other Canadian team, the Calgary Flames, at home to the Seattle Kraken. Well, the Blazers and Kelowna Rockets lock it up for a home-and-home set starting tomorrow in Kelowna. Blazers coming off a weekend split in the U.S. Forward Andrew Thompson thinks it was a positive weekend, and now we'll look ahead to a BC Division rival.
8: Yeah, I mean, we got a very different group, so I mean, I've liked how we played so far, so we're hoping to take it to them in their building.
7: Teams met in the opening round of the playoffs last year. Saturday's home game at the Sandman Center, by the way, is a 6 o'clock face-off. More Major League Baseball playoffs, just one game today. It's underway with Philadelphia playing Atlanta in the deciding game of that best of three wildcard series. Last night, the Yankees swept Boston to advance to play the Tampa Bay Rays. That's sports. Paul has weather next.
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0: Looking at a pretty good probability of some rain this evening here in Kamloops. The weather office bumping us up to about a 70% chance of shower activity somewhere in throughout the area. A low tonight, down to about 10 or so. For tomorrow, we're looking at a mix of sun and cloud through part of your daytime, but also the possibility of some shower activity throughout the day as well. A high of 17. As we get into the weekend, though, pretty nice. 20 degrees, 23 degrees, both clear skies Saturday and Sunday. Some cloud cover coming in on Monday. We're looking at a high of around 23 or so under partly cloudy skies. Then it's 21 on both Tuesday and Wednesday, both under a mix of sun and cloud. But if you're heading down to Vancouver for tonight, as an example, if you're going to go watch the Canucks game, if you're on the route already, look for a chance of rain down there. Bring your umbrella, low down to 11 tonight. And then for tomorrow, if you're driving back, about 17 degrees with chance of showers throughout the day in Vancouver. But if you're heading over to Toronto this weekend for the BC Lions game on Saturday, heads up, it's going to be nice and warm. Clear skies, sunshine, 18 degrees.
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0: There's Indio and Hard Sun, part of your 70s, 80s, 90s. I'm Stacey Thompson. October is National Pizza Month and National Book Month. So to celebrate, Pizza Hut is launching a combination opportunity to celebrate. It's the Book It program, founded in 84 by Pizza Hut. It's a reading incentive program designed to inspire children from pre-K through to grade 6 to help develop lifelong reading habits and discover the joy of reading. They could be rewarding them with certificates good for one free Pizza Hut single-topping personal pan pizza for every month they meet the reading needs. So this is something that parents and teachers can become involved with during the school year. It's going to run from now through till March, okay? Public and private schools can participate as well. And if you want more details, you can visit bookitprogram.com/Canada. 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
2: Paul James with you from the NL Newsroom. Here's what we're keeping watch on this hour. The NDP trying to cut costs by giving you some reductions at the pumps. NDP leader Premier David Eby announcing that a re-elected NDP government would cut the provincial tax on regular gas as well as diesel by 10 cents a liter. At the same time, Eby says he would also give the BC Utilities Commission the power to investigate and regulate gas prices, suggesting there's been a major hit that gas refiners are passing on exclusively to British Columbia.
3: We are going to ensure that the Utilities Commission has the power to stop the gas companies from gouging us at the pump. From that extra secret markup that for some reason only British Columbians pay, our Utilities Commission will have the authority to order them to actually charge the price that the gasoline costs.
2: Eby saying with the tax cut and the Utility Commission cutting the average driver's rates, they're going to save about $20 each time they fill up. The developers of a new building on Trunkheel for rent say that premium amenities are helping them overcome the stigma of the Trunkheel corridor. 98-unit Amadeus building located at 159 Trunkheel. That's a well-known area for its struggles with street-level disorder, among other things. But despite that location, the building already 90% leased after just 3 months on the market. Cedar Coast Director of Development Andrew Brown says they intentionally sacrificed a premium residential unit to build a rooftop gym and a sauna to try and attract tenants.
4: We took out what would have been a unit on the top floor facing the river south, deleted that, turned half of it into an indoor gym with windows facing the river, and then half of it's an outdoor deck facing the river. So, you know, little things like that, I think people, it really moves the needle. And like people go, hey, there's some cool stuff here.
2: The building also featuring a commercial space on the ground floor for businesses looking to set up shop on the growing North Shore market. Let's check in now with what's happening on the national and international front.
5: Now this update from the Canadian press. Canadian astronaut Joshua Kutrick is on his way to a six-month stint on the International Space Station. He and his three crewmates successfully launched the NASA SpaceX Crew 13 mission from Florida earlier today. Prime Minister Mark Carney says the federal government's major projects office will spend the next year leading consultations to set the conditions for a new oil pipeline to the West Coast. Pacific Link would be roughly 1,200 kilometers long and carry 1 million barrels of crude per day from Alberta to the BC coast. Indigenous communities along the newly announced West Coast oil pipeline route were given just 2 months for consultations. Those were set to take place over just 1 month, but were extended after Indigenous leaders raised concerns. And the PWHL's Vancouver Goldeneyes have hired Delaney Collins as an assistant coach. The 49-year-old from Manitoba led the Canadian 2018 under-18 women's squad to a world championship bronze medal and helped the team win silver in 2015 and 2017. From the Canadian press, I'm Jason White.
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2: Increasing cloudiness as we work our way through our evening with a chance of shower activity mixed in there as well. A low tonight down to about 10 or so. Pretty good chance we're going to see some rain this evening. And then for tomorrow, that rain, or at least the chance therein, could hang with us for a bit. But temperatures are going to be up a little bit higher than they were originally thought they were going to be. 17 degrees expected for your daytime high through your Friday. As we get through the rain, possibly on Friday into Saturday, a bit of a high pressure system will start to take over. And that'll keep some of the sunshine in. and all the clouds away. 20 degrees anticipated on Saturday. We're looking at a high of 23 on Sunday, both days under clear skies. Clouds will move back in on Monday, but still warm temperatures, 23 degrees expected on Monday. We've got 21 degrees, a mix of sun and cloud for both Tuesday and Wednesday.
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13: From an early morning cycle down Rivers Trail to a walk around MacArthur Island, that's Kamloops, and so are we. Radio.

From the album Innuendo by Queen, this song was written by guitarist Brian May, and it was about Freddie Mercury's resolve to continue working despite his deteriorating health at a time when his diagnosis of HIV/AIDS was not publicly confirmed. The song was released 6 weeks before the passing of lead singer Freddie Mercury. The show must go on. Empty

0: My goodness, I haven't heard this song in a while. It's Convoy from C.W. McCall.
1: Breaker 19, this here's a rubber duck. You got a copy on me, Big Ben, come on. Yeah, 10-4, Big Ben, for sure. By golly, it's clean, clear to Flagtown, come on. Yeah, it's a big 10-4 there, Big Ben. Yeah, we definitely got the front door, good buddy. Mercy sakes alive, looks like we got us a convoy.
2: It was the dark of the moon on the 6th of June in a Kenworth pulling logs. Cab over Pete with a reefer on and a Jimmy hauling hogs. We is heading for Bear on I-10 about a mile out of Shaky Town. I says, Pigpen, this here's a rubber duck and I'm about to put the hammer

0: gonna want to see them hogs out there for sure. 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
3: 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For Community News, I'm Jeff Andreas.
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0: Paul James with you from the NL News. Here's what we're keeping watch on this hour. The fast-track approval of the new Pacific Link pipeline is raising concerns about some of the challenges a massive influx of temporary workers in the North Thompson could potentially bring. The federal government announcing that it has made a proposed pipeline between Alberta's oil sands and BC South Coast a project of national interest, meaning Ottawa will control the guidelines and approvals from this point. TNRD Area A Director Yusuf Sow says he is worried the pipeline, which is expected to follow along the same route as the existing Trans Mountain pipeline for the most part, could see a construction overlap with the proposed Yellowhead Mine near Vavenby, which would overwhelm local infrastructure and beyond. Sow says he and Clearwater Mayor Merlin Blackwell convinced the massive project should be given some separation.
1: I think definitely staggered. Mayor Blackwell mentioned that in the meetings and also in some of his public statements on social media. Definitely staggered would help. But at the end of the day, local governments, we're kind of at the mercy of the decisions made at the federal and provincial level.
0: Sow, who is also part of the environmental review team for Trecor's Yellowhead Mine proposal, says he estimates another 4 to 5 years of work on the environmental review before that project can receive approvals before work could actually get started. A new rental development to the north shore of Kamloops seeing a massive uptick despite being located in a notoriously troubled stretch of Tronquille. The 98-unit Amadeus building located at 159 Tronquille, an area that struggled with street-level disorder for years and sits right next to a controversial homeless shelter. Despite the notoriety of the location, Vancouver-based developer Cedar Coast says the mix of one studio and two-bedroom units already approaching 90% capacity. Director of Development Andrew Brown says the response from renters has been quite overwhelming.
2: We started leasing our 98-unit Amadeus rental apartment building in July, I think.
3: Yeah.
2: Move-ins were July 1, and here we are just about 3 months later, and we're over or about 90% leased.
3: Mm.
2: So, 88, 90, somewhere around there. So it's just fantastic.
0: The building itself managed by Interior Property Management, which also says it's been one of the fastest lease-ups they've ever seen for a development of its size in Kamloops. Now, a check-in with what's happening on the national and international front.
4: From the National Newsroom of the Canadian Press, I'm Karen Rebo. Space has never been so close as it is today for Canadian astronaut Joshua Kutrick. A lifetime of dreaming is set to turn into reality later this morning when the 44-year-old blasts off from Florida's Kennedy Space Center, bound for the International Space Station. He'll set out on the 6-month mission alongside two other astronauts from America and one from Russia. Watching from the ground in Florida will be Industry Minister Melanie Joly.
5: And it's happening at a time where there is this trade war going on, there's geopolitical tensions, and I think it's important that we are able to show that we can cooperate as human beings on space exploration.
4: Kutrick will also be dealing with a unique situation during his deployment off Earth. His wife is set to give birth to the family's third child. Officials say the Canadian Space Agency and NASA are working together to provide Kutrick with support and some video calls while he's working so far from home. G20 trade ministers will wrap up 2 days of talks in Wisconsin later today. Canada's international trade minister, Maninder Sidhu, was expected to speak informally at some point with U.S. trade rep Jamieson Greer. The gathering of trade ministers from the world's biggest economies comes amid a global trade disruption caused in large part by America's agenda on trade and tariffs. Sidhu is also to meet today with officials from India and the European Union. Prime Minister Mark Carney travels to northern Alberta today for a major energy announcement.
6: Carney heads to the oil town of Fort McMurray alongside Premier Danielle Smith. There, he's expected to announce an oil pipeline to the West Coast be designated a project of national interest. It would be the first project to receive the designation since Ottawa passed the Building Canada Act last year. It gives Ottawa the power to issue special conditions for projects in order to help them proceed. Carney has said taxpayers won't foot the bill for the pipeline, though no private sector proponent has stepped up to pay for it entirely. Aaron Sousa, The Canadian Press.
4: Prime Minister Carney says the Vancouver area Tawasin First Nation has lost two beloved elders and extends his sympathies to their loved ones after a devastating incident outside a shopping center. Two people died and two others were injured yesterday when a pickup truck struck a group of pedestrians outside the Tawasin Mills Mall in Delta. Police believe the tragic crash ahead of an event marking National Truth and Reconciliation Day was a result of a medical emergency involving the driver. Tennessee officials were unable to carry out the execution last night of a woman named Krista Pike for a 1995 murder. It was a botched lethal injection last night. After administering two doses of a lethal drug, Pike was alive and loudly snoring. This is the Canadian Press. In sports, Wednesday night's NHL action saw Easton Cowan get a goal and an assist as the Toronto Maple Leafs picked up their first victory of the season, 2-1 over the New York Islanders. Anthony Stolarz had 26 saves, while Colton Sissons scored his first goal for Toronto, a night after the Leafs lost to the Montreal Canadiens.
3: Gets the effort. Not easy going into a back-to-back like we did with the short camp, and showed up and played a pretty good game.
4: In baseball playoff action, Max Fried dominated Boston in the playoffs for the second straight year, and the New York Yankees romped over the Red Sox 9-2 for a two-game AL wildcard series sweep. The Chicago White Sox scored a 7-3 win over Houston to sweep their series, and San Diego swept the Chicago Cubs out of the NL wildcard series with a 4-1 win. And a 10th inning homer for Philadelphia earned a 4-3 victory over Atlanta that sends that series to a decisive third game. From the Canadian Press, I'm Karen Rebo.
7: Good afternoon. I'm John Keane from the NL Sports Desk. Well, just one playoff baseball game later on at 5 o'clock. It's game 3 between the Phillies and the Atlanta Braves. The winner will advance on, while the Yankees advanced past Boston last night. They'll play the Tampa Bay Rays in the AL Divisional Series. We're getting set for Canucks hockey on Radio NL here at 7 o'clock. The Canucks host Edmonton after finding a way in overtime back on Tuesday night in Edmonton to win 6-5. The Canucks try to go back-to-back against the Oilers again. All the coverage here on Radio NL coming up at 7 o'clock. Kamloops Blazers play in Kelowna tomorrow to open up a home-and-home set. The Blazers lost to Kelowna in a first-round series last spring. Blazer forward Andrew Thompson says they're ready for a rematch.
8: Both groups are pretty different, so I mean, there's still a bit of turnover, so not the biggest fan of those guys, so we're hoping to come up with a couple wins.
7: We'll have all the action, both home and away, here on Radio NL. And in the BCHC, last night, the Summerland Steam doubled up Merritt 4-2. Tomorrow night, the Kamloops Storm and Merritt Centennials meet at the Sports Center over at Mac Island. The Storm, led by Luca Damore, the captain, named one of the three stars of the week in the league. He has 9 goals in 4 games to start the season. Paul has weather next.
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0: We are looking at a pretty decent chance of rain this evening here in the Kamloops area. The weather office bumping our probability of precipitation, as they like to say, or at least used to, up to 70% with a chance of showers for tonight, a low down to 10 degrees. For tomorrow, that chance of rain will hang with us. If we're looking at probabilities, it's about 30%, both through the daytime and the evening. High of 17 on your Friday, and then it's down to about 10 or so on Friday night into the weekend, where it looks as though we're going to get a bit of a high-pressure system to take hold right after the rains potentially ease off, and 20 degrees for your Saturday, with clear skies overnight Saturday at around 9 degrees, and then into Sunday, where temperatures actually warm up, 23 degrees expected through the daytime, overnight lows down to just 11. As we get into the work week Monday, it stays quite warm, 23 degrees expected on your Monday as well, under partly cloudy skies. Cloud cover and 21 on Tuesday, a mix of sun and cloud, officially the call. Looks like it's going to be cloudy once again on Wednesday as well. And again, a high of 21 degrees.
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freshly tuned skis slicing powder down some peaks to a distant buzz of a water skier slicing through Kamloops Lake. That's Kamloops, and so are we. 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

I gotta say, I'm super impressed that Jim Cuddy can still hit the high note all these years later. Can you? I don't think I can. For try, here's Blue Rodeo, 70s, 80s.

0: That the Buggles and Video Killed the Radio Star, part of your 70s, 80s, 90s. Never mind that. Speed is what kills. We don't have to worry about videos and radio. And get this, a guy got busted for speeding because he wanted to get his breakfast. A motorcyclist in Virginia was caught speeding. He was doing 72 miles in a 25 mile per hour zone. I did the calculation. That is 115 kilometers per hour in a 40 kilometer per hour zone. Okay, so fast, super ridiculous fast. And the officer just said, like, what are you doing? And the guy said, yeah, I was going way too quick. I was trying to hit the McDonald's breakfast. And he woke up so late, he didn't even have time to put on socks. Now, the officer said the first thing that's going to fly off the bike is you doing those kinds of speeds. You're done. And he ended up with a ticket for reckless driving. The vehicle, the motorcycle was impounded. And he didn't even get his breakfast. Crazy speeds. Ridiculous. For us, that's stunt driving, you know? We'll get to your 70s, 80s, 90s, including Elton John and Kiki D next.
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2: Paul James with you from the NL Newsroom. Here's what we're keeping watch on this hour. Local leaders in the North Thompson looking toward this massive new Pacific Link pipeline project with a mix of optimism and anxiety. Prime Minister Mark Carney announcing the proposal for Alberta Oil to the West Coast, a project of national interest, which will likely follow the existing route of the Trans Mountain Pipeline. TNRD Area A Director Yusuf Salas says the region cautiously hopeful about the economic benefits, saying this initial discussion with Trans Mountain has already been ongoing.
3: About impacts and also lessons learned from the expansion project that completed about three years ago now, and also concerned that, you know, potentially, you know, both that major project coming through at the same time the Trekker Yellowhead mine near Vavenby is going to, you know, might be approved.
2: Trekker's proposed copper mine south of Vavenby is currently under a provincial and indigenous review by the Simp First Nation, and if approved, would receive an almost automatic sign-off from Ottawa, which could start any of that project at roughly the same time as the fast-track Pacific Link construction through the Vavenby area. Local leaders concerned this would put too much pressure on their communities in the short term. Vancouver-based developer bidding big on the revitalization of the Tronchial Corridor on the North Shore. Cedar Coast recently opening the doors on its Amadeus, a 98-unit rental building located at 159 Tronchial. The project sitting at the beginning of the corridor that historically has been plagued by crime and homelessness. Director of Development Andrew Brown says the location near the bridge and the beach actually a major draw for a wide demographic of renters.
4: On the Tronchial Corridor, closer to the bridge side, it's 98 homes. We've got studios, we've got one bedrooms, and we've got two bedrooms. And so it really works for a variety of life circumstances. We've got students, we've got retirees, we've got people coming in on work contracts, so all sorts of circumstances.
2: The developer is saying that the building is already 90% leased after just 3 months, proving there is a massive appetite for high-quality housing on the North Shore of Kamloops. Now let's check in with what's happening on the national and international front.
5: Now this update from the Canadian press. Canadian astronaut Joshua Kutrick's first reaction to being told he'd made it into orbit was disbelief. Kutrick blasted off from Florida this morning as part of the NASA SpaceX Crew 13 mission to the International Space Station. Alberta Premier Danielle Smith says today's pipeline announcement means the end of federal-provincial headbutting over Alberta's resource development. Prime Minister Mark Carney has announced a new oil pipeline to the BC coast, the first project to receive national interest designation. Canada's health ministers say the federal government needs to renew more than $1 billion in health care funding that'll soon expire. That money currently funds mental health, addictions, and home care, but it's set to run out next year. And a Tokyo court has awarded legal protection to the human voice in a landmark AI clone case. The court decision comes as Japanese voice actors grow more concerned about AI cloning of their trademark voices in anime. From the Canadian press, I'm Jason White.
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2: Looking at a pretty good probability of some rain this evening here in Kamloops. The weather office bumping us up to about a 70% chance of shower activity somewhere in throughout the area. A low today, down to about 10 or so. For tomorrow, we're looking at a mix of sun and cloud through part of your daytime, but also the possibility of some shower activity throughout the day as well. A high of 17. As we get into the weekend, though, pretty nice. 20 degrees, 23 degrees, both clear skies Saturday and Sunday. Some cloud cover coming in on Monday. We're looking at a high of around 23 or so under partly cloudy skies. And then it's 21 on both Tuesday and Wednesday, both under a mix of sun and cloud. But if you're heading down to Vancouver for tonight, as an example, if you're going to go watch the Canucks game, if you're on the route already, look for a chance of rain down there. Bring your umbrella low down to 11 tonight. And then for tomorrow, if you're driving back, about 17 degrees with chance of showers throughout the day in Vancouver. But if you're heading over to Toronto this weekend for the BC Lions game on Saturday, heads up, it's going to be nice and warm. Clear skies, sunshine, 18 degrees.
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2: Joined once again by Christopher Young, is the Music and Programming Director for the Kamloops Symphony Orchestra. And Chris, big show coming up here on October the 3rd. That is Triology. Going to be playing at the Kelson Hall Theater there. The evening event is sold out, or maybe you want to check for tickets, but that's not it, right?
11: They're actually going to be performing a series of Tiny Tots concerts on the Saturday morning of October 3rd.
2: Ooh, fun.
11: So that's for our under fives. So perfect concert for anybody wanting to bring their kid and just have a lot of fun.
2: Mm.
11: So this is Jody Prosnick on bass, Miles Black on piano, and Bill Kuhn on guitar. So kind of a very classic jazz trio.
2: Mm.
11: But they're also some of probably Canada's best musicians. Absolutely astounding. They have performed, I think Jody's opened for Oscar Peterson.
2: Oh, wow.
11: And, you know,
2: that's cool.
11: All performed with some of the best musicians across Canada and across the world. They're performing in one of the most intimate venues in Kamloops.
2: Well, it's funny you should say that, though, because, I mean, you think about it, as a parent, you obviously want to enrich your child and get them that experience. You can go, if you're under five, you're really not going to really get that full grasp of it. You
11: know? Well, and it's that shared moment between parent and child, mm. right? You are in that moment together. You're sharing in this experience. And, you know, because it's for young families,
2: mm-hmm.
11: right? You know, if they're wiggling and making a little bit of noise, that's perfectly fine. They actually have a lot of experience doing these shows for young kids. They do them a lot in Vancouver.
2: Mm.
11: And so bringing them here to do that here in Kamloops is just amazing. They really know how to connect with kids and get them excited and paying attention. But, you know, as a parent, you know, how many activities do you get to go actually enjoy what's going on stage yourself?
2: Mm.
11: And have the kid also be just enamored with what's going on.
2: Well, you don't have to tell me twice. If I had to go to a Barney concert, I'd have to end it all. So I get, you know, what you're saying on that front. There's something for everybody involved, for
11: exactly.
2: sure. Speaking of getting involved, let's talk a little bit about how people can help out. We've got the book sale coming up here. Where are we at on that front?
11: So Barb's Used Book and Music Sale is coming back here this October at St. Andrew's on the Square.
2: Mm.
11: We will be taking donations on Thanksgiving weekend, so October 10th, 11th, and 12th from 10 to 2. And then the sale itself will be happening starting on October 17th.
2: Mm.
11: So you can go out and vote and then come get some books.
2: Right.
11: So it's going to be absolutely amazing. Books, everything starts at $1. Most items between $1 and $3.
12: Traffic delays are measured by how many cars are on a passing train or the number of big-horned sheep in a passing herd, and where either is a legitimate excuse for running late. It's the Kamloops you know, and the Kamloops we're proud to be part of. 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

My Little Baby. It's a tribute to Ronnie Spector's song with the Ronettes, Be My Baby. Take me home tonight, Eddie Money, Ronnie Spector, 70s, 80s, 90s.

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1: I'm William Prince, and I want to thank you for taking part in A Day to Listen on the National Day for Truth and Reconciliation. 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

0: Hey, if the 70s, 80s, and 90s on Radio NL appear ageless, well, it's because of the cocoa butter before bed.
1: Paul James with you from the NL Newsroom. Here's what we're keeping watch on this hour. The NDP trying to cut costs by giving you some reductions at the pumps. NDP leader Premier David Eby announcing that a re-elected NDP government would cut the provincial tax on regular gas as well as diesel by 10 cents a liter. At the same time, Eby says he would also give the BC Utilities Commission the power to investigate and regulate gas prices, suggesting there's been a major hit that gas refiners are passing on exclusively to British Columbia.
2: We are going to ensure that the Utilities Commission has the power to stop the gas companies from gouging us at the pump. From that extra secret markup that for some reason only British Columbians pay, our Utilities Commission will have the authority to order them to actually charge the price that the gasoline costs.
1: Eby saying with the tax cut and the Utility Commission cutting the average driver's rates, they're going to save about $20 each time they fill up. The developers of a new building on Trunkheel for rent say that premium amenities are helping them overcome the stigma of the Trunkheel corridor. 98-unit Amadeus building located at 159 Trunkheel. That's a well-known area for its struggles with street-level disorder, among other things. But despite that location, the building already 90% leased after just 3 months on the market. Cedar Coast Director of Development Andrew Brown says they intentionally sacrificed a premium residential unit to build a rooftop gym and a sauna to try and attract tenants.
3: We took out what would have been a unit on the top floor facing the river south, deleted that, turned half of it into an indoor gym with windows facing the river, and then half of it's an outdoor deck facing the river. So, you know, little things like that, I think people, it really moves the needle. And like people go, hey, this is, there's some cool stuff here.
1: The building also featuring a commercial space on the ground floor for businesses looking to set up shop on the growing North Shore market. Let's check in now with what's happening on the national and international front.
4: From the National Newsroom of the Canadian Press, I'm Karen Rebo. Space has never been so close as it is today for Canadian astronaut Joshua Kutrick. A lifetime of dreaming is set to turn into reality later this morning when the 44-year-old blasts off from Florida's Kennedy Space Center, bound for the International Space Station. He'll set out on the six-month mission alongside two other astronauts from America and one from Russia. Watching from the ground in Florida will be Industry Minister Melanie Joly.
5: And it's happening at a time where there is this trade war going on, there's geopolitical tensions, and I think it's important that we are able to show that we can cooperate as human beings on space exploration.
4: Kutrick will also be dealing with a unique situation during his deployment off Earth. His wife is set to give birth to the family's third child. Officials say the Canadian Space Agency and NASA are working together to provide Kutrick with support and some video calls while he's working so far from home. G20 trade ministers will wrap up 2 days of talks in Wisconsin later today. Canada's international trade minister, Maninder Sidhu, was expected to speak informally at some point with U.S. trade rep Jamieson Greer. The gathering of trade ministers from the world's biggest economies comes amid a global trade disruption caused in large part by America's agenda on trade and tariffs. Sidhu is also to meet today with officials from India and the European Union. Prime Minister Mark Carney travels to northern Alberta today for a major energy announcement.
6: Carney heads to the oil town of Fort McMurray alongside Premier Danielle Smith. There, he's expected to announce an oil pipeline to the West Coast be designated a project of national interest. It would be the first project to receive the designation since Ottawa passed the Building Canada Act last year. It gives Ottawa the power to issue special conditions for projects in order to help them proceed. Carney has said taxpayers won't foot the bill for the pipeline, though no private sector proponent has stepped up to pay for it entirely. Aaron Sousa, The Canadian Press.
4: Prime Minister Carney says the Vancouver area Tawasin First Nation has lost two beloved elders and extends his sympathies to their loved ones after a devastating incident outside a shopping center. Two people died and two others were injured yesterday when a pickup truck struck a group of pedestrians outside the Tawasin Mills Mall in Delta. Police believe the tragic crash ahead of an event marking National Truth and Reconciliation Day was a result of a medical emergency involving the driver. Tennessee officials were unable to carry out the execution last night of a woman named Krista Pike for a 1995 murder. It was a botched lethal injection last night. After administering two doses of a lethal drug, Pike was alive and loudly snoring. This is the Canadian Press. In sports, Wednesday night's NHL action saw Easton Cowan get a goal and an assist as the Toronto Maple Leafs picked up their first victory of the season, 2-1 over the New York Islanders. Anthony Stolarz had 26 saves, while Colton Sissons scored his first goal for Toronto, a night after the Leafs lost to the Montreal Canadiens.
7: Gutsy effort, not easy going into a back-to-back like we did with the short camp, and showed up and played a pretty good game.
4: In baseball playoff action, Max Fried dominated Boston in the playoffs for the second straight year, and the New York Yankees romped over the Red Sox 9-2 for a two-game AL wildcard series sweep. The Chicago White Sox scored a 7-3 win over Houston to sweep their series, and San Diego swept the Chicago Cubs out of the NL wildcard series with a 4-1 win. And a 10th inning homer for Philadelphia earned a 4-3 victory over Atlanta that sends that series to a decisive third game. From the Canadian Press, I'm Karen Rebo.
8: Good afternoon. I'm John Keane from the NL Sports Desk. Well, we'll see if the Vancouver Canucks can go back-to-back against Edmonton tonight. Rematch goes in Vancouver. It's here on Radio NL at 7. Canucks pulled out that 6-5 overtime win over Vancouver back on opening night after the Oilers came back from 5-2 in the third period. 8 games around the NHL in total. The only other Canadian team, the Calgary Flames, at home to the Seattle Kraken. Well, the Blazers and Kelowna Rockets lock it up for a home-and-home set starting tomorrow in Kelowna. Blazers coming off a weekend split in the U.S. Forward Andrew Thompson thinks it was a positive weekend, and now we'll look ahead to a B.C. Division rival.
9: Yeah, I mean, we got a very different group, so I mean, I've liked how we played so far, so we're hoping to take it to them in their building.
8: Teams met in the opening round of the playoffs last year. Saturday's home game at the Sandman Center, by the way, is a 6 o'clock face-off. That's sports. Paul has weather next.
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1: Increasing cloudiness as we work our way through our evening with a chance of shower activity mixed in there as well. A low tonight down to about 10 or so. Pretty good chance we're going to see some rain this evening. And then for tomorrow, that rain, or at least the chance therein, could hang with us for a bit. But temperatures are going to be up a little bit higher than they were originally thought they were going to be. 17 degrees expected for your daytime high through your Friday. As we get through the rain, possibly on Friday into Saturday, a bit of a high pressure system will start to take over. And that'll keep some of the sunshine in and all the clouds away. 20 degrees anticipated on Saturday. We're looking at a high of 23 on Sunday, both days under clear skies. Clouds will move back in on Monday, but still warm temperatures. 23 degrees expected on Monday. We've got 21 degrees, a mix of sun and cloud for both Tuesday and Wednesday.
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0: It's a city born of two rivers merging, but a community nurtured by the calloused hands who cut the trees, mined the earth, farmed the soil, and tended to those same hands in times of need. This is Kamloops, and we're proud to be part of its roots as well. 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

We've got your 70s, 80s, 90s, and from time to time, we need to take a break. The older we get, the harder it is to bounce back. Home for a rest, it's Spirit of the West.

0: at the Parlin Brothers in Seoul City, part of your 70s, 80s, 90s. Listen to this. Scientists in South Korea have found a creative new use for coffee grounds, and they're turning them into building insulation. Researchers were able to convert the used coffee grounds into a material that will insulate just as well as commercial foam products. And they said that the coffee grounds break down much faster because it's biodegradable. So since the world produces an estimated 8 million tons of coffee grounds every year, this could be a very useful invention. So many uses for coffee grounds. Now we got another one. 70s, 80s, 90s, let's do it. Dream on, it's Aerosmith next.
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2: Paul James with you from the NL Newsroom. Here's what we're keeping watch on this hour. The fast-track approval of the new Pacific Link pipeline is raising concerns about some of the challenges a massive influx of temporary workers in the North Thompson could potentially bring. The federal government announcing that it has made a proposed pipeline between Alberta's oil sands and BC South Coast a project of national interest, meaning Ottawa will control the guidelines and approvals from this point. TNRD Area A Director Yusuf Sow says he is worried the pipeline, which is expected to follow along the same route as the existing Trans Mountain pipeline for the most part, could see a construction overlap with the proposed Yellowhead Mine near Vavenby, which would overwhelm local infrastructure and beyond. Sow says he and Clearwater Mayor Merlin Blackwell convinced the massive project should be given some separation.
3: I think definitely get staggered. Mayor Blackwell mentioned that in the meetings and also in some of his public statements on social media. Definitely staggered would help. But at the end of the day, local governments, we're kind of at the mercy of the

0: Decisions made at the federal and provincial levels.
1: Zhao, who is also part of the environmental review team for Trecor's Yellowhead mine proposal, says he estimates another 4 to 5 years of work on the environmental review before that project can receive approvals before work could actually get started. A new rental development on the north shore of Kamloops seeing a massive uptick despite being located in a notoriously troubled stretch of Tronkeel. The 98-unit Amadeus building located at 159 Tronkeel, an area that struggled with street-level disorder for years and sits right next to a controversial homeless shelter. Despite the notoriety of the location, Vancouver-based developer Cedar Coast says the mix of one studio and two-bedroom units already approaching 90% capacity. Director of Development Andrew Brown says the response from renters has been quite overwhelming.
2: We started leasing our 98-unit Amadeus rental apartment building in July, I think.
1: Yeah.
2: Move-ins were July 1, and here we are just about 3 months later, and we're over or about 90% leased.
1: Mm.
2: So, 88, 90, somewhere around there. So it's just fantastic.
1: The building itself, managed by Interior Property Management, which also says it's been one of the fastest lease-ups they've ever seen for a development of its size in Kamloops. Now, a check-in with what's happening on the national and international front.
3: Now this update from the Canadian press. Canadian astronaut Joshua Kutrick's flight to the International Space Station is set to be the fastest one yet. NASA's SpaceX Crew 13 are expected to dock at the orbiting facility after a trip of just under 8 hours. Alberta Premier Danielle Smith says today's pipeline announcement turns the page on the province's relationship with Ottawa. She and Prime Minister Mark Carney announced today a new pipeline to the BC coast would be the first designated as being in the national interest. U.S. President Donald Trump says he may resume bombing Iran. Trump says in a newly published interview with Time magazine, he rejected Iran's latest offer because it wasn't good enough. And the astronauts on NASA's SpaceX Crew 13 mission have a good luck charm with them, just in case. Some cultures consider the number 13 to be unlucky. The astronauts brought along a small crocheted golden dragon named Lucky with a four-leaf clover around its neck. From the Canadian press, I'm Jason White.
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1: We are looking at a pretty decent chance of rain this evening here in the Kamloops area. The weather office bumping our probability of precipitation, as they like to say, or at least used to, up to 70% with a chance of showers for tonight, a low down to 10 degrees. For tomorrow, that chance of rain will hang with us. If we're looking at probabilities, it's about 30%, both through the daytime and the evening. High of 17 on your Friday, and then it's down to about 10 or so on Friday night into the weekend, where it looks as though we're going to get a bit of a high-pressure system to take hold right after the rains potentially ease off, and 20 degrees for your Saturday, with clear skies overnight Saturday at around 9 degrees, and then into Sunday, where temperatures actually warm up, 23 degrees expected through the daytime, overnight lows down to just 11. As we get into the work week Monday, it stays quite warm, 23 degrees expected on your Monday as well, under partly cloudy skies. Cloud cover and 21 on Tuesday, a mix of sun and cloud, officially the call. Looks like it's going to be cloudy once again on Wednesday as well. And again, a high of 21 degrees.
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1: Joined once again by Christopher Young, is the Music and Programming Director for the Kamloops Symphony Orchestra. And Chris, big show coming up here on October the 3rd. That is Triology. Going to be playing at the Kelson Hall Theater there. The evening event is sold out, or maybe you want to check for tickets, but that's not it, right?
8: They're actually going to be performing a series of Tiny Tots concerts on the Saturday morning of October 3rd.
1: Ooh, fun.
8: So that's for our under fives. So perfect concert for anybody wanting to bring their kid and just have a lot of fun.
1: Mm.
8: So this is Jody Prosnick on bass, Miles Black on piano and Bill Kuhn on guitar. So kind of a very classic jazz trio. Mm-hmm. But they're also some of probably Canada's best musicians. Absolutely astounding. They have performed, I think Jody's opened for Oscar Peterson.
9: Oh, wow.
8: And, you know,
9: that's cool.
8: All performed with some of the best musicians across Canada and across the world. They're performing in one of the most intimate venues in Canada.
1: Well, it's funny you should say that, though, because, I mean, you think about it, as a parent, you obviously want to enrich your child and give them that experience. You can go, if you're under five, you're really not going to really get that full grasp of it. You
8: know? Well, and it's that shared moment between parent and child, right? You are in that moment together. You're sharing in this experience. And, you know, because it's for young families, right? You know, if they're wiggling and making a little bit of noise, that's perfectly fine. They actually have a lot of experience doing these shows for young kids. They do them a lot in Vancouver. And so bringing them here to do that here in Kamloops is just amazing. They really know how to connect with kids and get them excited and paying attention. But, you know, as a parent, you know, how many activities do you get to go actually enjoy what's going on stage yourself? And have the kid also be just enamored with what's going on.
1: Well, you don't have to tell me twice. If I had to go to a Barney concert, I'd have to end it all. So I get, you know, what you're saying on that front. There's something for everybody involved, for exactly. Sure. Speaking of getting involved, let's talk a little bit about how people can help out. You've got the book sale coming up here. Where are we at on that front?
8: So Barb's Used Book and Music Sale is coming back here this October at St. Andrew's on the Square. We will be taking donations on Thanksgiving weekend, so October 10th, 11th, and 12th from 10 to 2. And then the sale itself will be happening starting on October 17th. So you can go out and vote and then come get some books.
1: Right.
8: So it's going to be absolutely amazing. Books, everything starts at $1. Most items between $1 and $3.
10: Decades ahead of Vancouver and Toronto, it was the first city in North America to elect a Chinese Canadian as its mayor. It's also the first and only city to adopt a gun-slinging trout as its unofficial mascot. To keep up with how else Kamloops remains on the leading edge, Radio NL News and RadioNL.com.

Are you able to do that pop sound with the finger in the side of your cheek and it pops out like... I thought it was such a big thing to learn as a kid. Men Without Hats, Pop Goes the World, 70s, 80s.

Lead singer and founding member of Three Doors Down, Bradley Arnold, would have been 48 a couple of days back, the band remembering him. He passed away due to cancer, which started as kidney cancer spread to his lungs. He wrote this song when he was just 15 years old. Three Doors Down, here's Kryptonite.

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0: Paul James with you from the NL Newsroom. Here's what we're keeping watch on this hour. Local leaders in the North Thompson looking toward this massive new Pacific Link pipeline project with a mix of optimism and anxiety. Prime Minister Mark Carney announcing the proposal for Alberta Oil to the West Coast, a project of national interest which will likely follow the existing route of the Trans Mountain Pipeline. TNRD Area A Director Yusuf Sow says the region cautiously hopeful about the economic benefits, saying this initial discussion with Trans Mountain has already been ongoing.
1: About impacts and also lessons learned from the expansion project that completed about three years ago now, and also concerned that, you know, potentially, you know, both that major project coming through at the same time the Trekker Yellowhead mine near Vavenby is going to, you know, might be approved.
0: Trekker's proposed copper mine south of Vavenby is currently under a provincial and Indigenous review by the Simp First Nation, and if approved, would receive an almost automatic sign-off from Ottawa, which could start any of that project at roughly the same time as the fast-track Pacific Link construction through the Vavenby area. Local leaders concerned this would put too much pressure on their communities in the short term. Vancouver-based developer bidding big on the revitalization of the Tronchial Corridor on the North Shore. Cedar Coast recently opening the doors on its Amadeus, a 98-unit rental building located at 159 Tronchial. The project sitting at the beginning of the corridor that historically has been plagued by crime and homelessness. Director of Development Andrew Brown says the location near the bridge and the beach actually a major draw for a wide demographic of renters.
2: On the Tronchial Corridor, closer to the bridge side, 98 homes, we've got studios, we've got one bedrooms, and we've got two bedrooms. And so it really works for a variety of life circumstances. We've got students, we've got retirees, we've got people coming in on work contracts, all sorts of circumstances.
0: The developer is saying that the building is already 90% leased after just 3 months, proving there is a massive appetite for high-quality housing on the North Shore of Kamloops. Now let's check in with what's happening on the national and international front.
3: From the National Newsroom of the Canadian Press, I'm Jason White. Canadian astronaut Joshua Kutrick blasted off into space this morning from Florida. It was Industry Minister Melanie Joly's first time watching a space launch.
4: It's a very humbling experience as well, because ultimately we're very, very small humans in an extremely vast universe.
3: This is set to be the fastest flight yet to the space station. NASA's SpaceX Crew 13 mission is scheduled to be docked and aboard the International Space Station before bedtime tonight. A pipeline to haul Alberta crude oil to tankers on the BC coast has taken a big step forward. Prime Minister Mark Carney announced today the pipeline is the first project to receive national interest designation.
5: A pipeline to the West Coast is part of our mission to transform our economy, to double our non-U.S. exports over the next decade, to create tens, in fact, hundreds of thousands of good jobs, to unlock the full potential of Canada as a global energy superpower, and to catalyze tens and tens of billions of dollars of new investment into the Canadian economy.
3: The national interest designation does not mean the line's a done deal, but it streamlines and simplifies rules, timelines, and oversight to help make it a reality. Canada's health ministers say the federal government needs to renew more than $1 billion in health care funding that's about to expire. That money currently funds mental health, addictions, and home care, but it's set to run out next year. The federal Liberals are expected to release their latest budget this fall. Hydro-Québec is calling for a new energy rate that could double the cost of energy for data centers. Utility analysts argue the need for urgent action to limit the effects of the growing data center industry on energy costs for Quebecers. Hydro-Québec is asking the province's regulator for a new electricity rate for data centers that need capacity of more than 5 megawatts. A Nova Scotia court has dismissed the sexual assault case against Trailer Park Boys actor Mike Smith. Crown lawyers said today they would not be presenting any evidence. His 3-day trial was supposed to start this morning. Smith's lawyer says his client is pleased with the dismissal and wants to put the matter behind him. A new report from TD Economics says fears of widespread job losses because of AI are unlikely, saying the labor market is more poised for gradual change.
6: The TD Economists say rapid advances in generative AI technology have led to concerns that automation could replace workers en masse. But for a large-scale displacement to occur, the report says AI would have to be able to perform tasks autonomously, be economically attractive, and be rapidly adopted across companies. The economists say those conditions remain difficult for AI to achieve, and that while the AI job apocalypse thesis is a risk, it is not their base case scenario. Michelle Zedekian, The Canadian Press.
3: This is The Canadian Press. In sports, the Calgary Flames open their NHL season tonight against the visiting Seattle Kraken. The game kicks off the Flames' final season at the Saddle Dome before the team moves into a new arena next year. Also tonight, the Vancouver Canucks host the Edmonton Oilers in a rematch of their season-opening showdown. The pull to return to medical school proved too strong for Claire Thompson. The star defender for the PWHL's Vancouver Golden Eyes announced she's retiring and returning to her studies at New York University's Grossman School of Medicine. The 28-year-old helped Canada win Olympic and World Championship gold medals. Major League Baseball's wildcard round ends tonight as the Atlanta Braves host the Philadelphia Phillies. And the Toronto Raptors have signed guard Jamal Shedd to a 3-year contract extension worth $24 million U.S., Shedd's an undersized guard who has made an impact on the Raptors with his tenacious defensive play. The former second-round pick is entering his third NBA season. From the Canadian Press, I'm Jason White.
7: Good afternoon. I'm John Keane from the NL Sports Desk. Well, just one playoff baseball game later on at 5 o'clock. It's game 3 between the Phillies and the Atlanta Braves. The winner will advance on, while the Yankees advanced past Boston last night. They'll play the Tampa Bay Rays in the AL Divisional Series. We're getting set for Canucks hockey on Radio NL here at 7 o'clock. The Canucks host Edmonton after finding a way in overtime back on Tuesday night in Edmonton to win 6-5. The Canucks try to go back-to-back against the Oilers. Again, all the coverage here on Radio NL coming up at 7 o'clock. Kamloops Blazers play in Kelowna tomorrow to open up a home-and-home set. The Blazers lost to Kelowna in a first-round series last spring. Blazer forward Andrew Thompson says they're ready for a rematch.
8: Both groups are pretty different, so I mean, there's still a bit of turnover, so not the biggest fan of those guys, so we're hoping to come up with a couple wins.
7: We'll have all the action, both home and away, here on Radio NL. And in the BCHC, last night, the Summerland Steam doubled up Merritt 4-2. Tomorrow night, the Kamloops Storm and Merritt Centennials meet at the Sports Center over at Mac Island. The Storm, led by Luca Damore, the captain, named one of the three stars of the week in the league. He has 9 goals in 4 games to start the season. Paul has weather next.
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0: Looking at a pretty good probability of some rain this evening here in Kamloops. The weather office bumping us up to about a 70% chance of shower activity somewhere in throughout the area. A low tonight, down to about 10 or so. For tomorrow, we're looking at a mix of sun and cloud through part of your daytime, but also the possibility of some shower activity throughout the day as well. A high of 17. As we get into the weekend, though, pretty nice. 20 degrees, 23 degrees, both clear skies Saturday and Sunday. Some cloud cover coming in on Monday. We're looking at a high of around 23 or so under partly cloudy skies. And then it's 21 on both Tuesday and Wednesday, both under a mix of sun and cloud. But if you're heading down to Vancouver for tonight, as an example, if you're going to go watch the Canucks game, if you're on the route already, look for a chance of rain down there. Bring your umbrella, low down to 11 tonight. And then for tomorrow, if you're driving back, about 17 degrees with chance of showers throughout the day in Vancouver. But if you're heading over to Toronto this weekend for the BC Lions game on Saturday, heads up, it's going to be nice and warm. Clear skies, sunshine, 18 degrees.
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10: We're the proud voice of a booming Blazers Nation. But we don't hang our hats on those boys alone. When the North Paws are on the diamond, the Wolfpack is on the prowl. United is on the pitch, or the classics are in the pool. 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

That's I Go Blind. And according to Darius Rucker, hasn't always been glitz and glamour for Hootie and the Blowfish. He recently revealed that their first 10 to 15 shows were played for cases of beer. And he also admitted that they had to steal a PA system from the University of South Carolina for their concerts because they couldn't afford their own. Here comes U2, With or Without You, as 10 Songs in a Row continues.

0: There's Def Leppard, Pour Some Sugar on Me. Also back there, U2. And it was on this day back in 1984 when U2 released their fourth album, The Unforgettable Fire, which marked a pretty significant shift in sound for the band, produced by Brian Eno and Daniel Lenoir. And the album's name was inspired by an exhibition of artwork at the Chicago Peace Museum that was created by survivors of the atomic bombings of Hiroshima and Nagasaki. It's Drew Ferreira, back with another 10 songs in a row. We'll get that going with Blondie in just a bit.
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2: Paul James with you from the NL Newsroom. Here's what we're keeping watch on this hour. The NDP trying to cut costs by giving you some reductions at the pumps. NDP leader Premier David Eby announcing that a re-elected NDP government would cut the provincial tax on regular gas as well as diesel by 10 cents a liter. At the same time, Eby says he would also give the BC Utilities Commission the power to investigate and regulate gas prices, suggesting there's been a major hit that gas refiners are passing on exclusively to British Columbia.
3: We are going to ensure that the Utilities Commission has the power to stop the gas companies from gouging us at the pump. From that extra secret markup that for some reason only British Columbians pay, our Utilities Commission will have the authority to order them to actually charge the price that the gasoline costs.
2: Eby saying with the tax cut and the utility commission cutting the average driver's rates, they're going to save about $20 each time they fill up. The developers of a new building on Trunkheel for rent say that premium amenities are helping them overcome the stigma of the Trunkheel corridor. 98-unit Amadeus building located at 159 Trunkheel. That's a well-known area for its struggles with street-level disorder, among other things. But despite that location, the building already 90% leased after just 3 months on the market. Cedar Coast Director of Development Andrew Brown says they intentionally sacrificed a premium residential unit to build a rooftop gym and a sauna to try and attract tenants.
4: We took out what would have been a unit on the top floor facing the river south, deleted that, turned half of it into an indoor gym with windows facing the river, and then half of it's an outdoor deck facing the river. So, you know, little things like that, I think people, it really moves the needle. And like people go, hey, this is, there's some cool stuff here.
2: The building also featuring a commercial space on the ground floor for businesses looking to set up shop on the growing North Shore market. Let's check in now with what's happening on the national and international front.
5: Now this update from the Canadian press. Canadian astronaut Joshua Kutrick and the NASA SpaceX Crew 13 members are hurtling toward the International Space Station. The four astronaut crew is scheduled to arrive before bedtime tonight. Prime Minister Mark Carney's expressing confidence that oil sands producers will be keen to spend to fill the proposed Pacific Link pipeline. Carney announced today the pipeline will be the first project designated to be in the national interest. Police say the driver in yesterday's collision that killed two pedestrians at a Vancouver area shopping center has now been released from hospital. Investigators are still assessing whether the driver's medical emergency played a role in the crash. It happened in an area that was scheduled to host an event on the National Day for Truth and Reconciliation. And Rogers says it has completed its purchase of the remaining 25% stake in Maple Leaf Sports and Entertainment. The $4.3 billion deal gives the telecom giant the share that was formerly owned by Larry Tannenbaum's Kilmer Sports. From the Canadian press, I'm Jason White.
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2: Increasing cloudiness as we work our way through our evening with a chance of shower activity mixed in there as well. A low tonight down to about 10 or so. Pretty good chance we're going to see some rain this evening. And then for tomorrow, that rain, or at least the chance therein, could hang with us for a bit. But temperatures are going to be up a little bit higher than they were originally thought they were going to be. 17 degrees expected for your daytime high through your Friday. As we get through the rain, possibly on Friday into Saturday, a bit of a high pressure system will start to take over. That'll keep some of the sunshine in and all the clouds away. 20 degrees anticipated on Saturday. We're looking at a high of 23 on Sunday, both days under clear skies. Clouds will move back in on Monday, but still warm temperatures. 23 degrees expected on Monday. We've got 21 degrees, a mix of sun and cloud for both Tuesday and Wednesday.
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Hey, wait a minute. Is that a shoulder shimmy you just did to that song on Radio NL? Nice. Very nice. Subtle, but nice.

0: Paul James with you from the NL News. Here's what we're keeping watch on this hour. The fast-track approval of the new Pacific Link pipeline is raising concerns about some of the challenges a massive influx of temporary workers in the North Thompson could potentially bring. The federal government announcing that it has made a proposed pipeline between Alberta's oil sands and BC's South Coast a project of national interest, meaning Ottawa will control the guidelines and approvals from this point. TNRD Area A Director Yusuf Sow says he is worried the pipeline, which is expected to follow along the same route as the existing Trans Mountain pipeline for the most part, could see a construction overlap with the proposed Yellowhead Mine near Vavenby, which would overwhelm local infrastructure and beyond. Sow says he and Clearwater Mayor Merlin Blackwell convinced the massive project should be given some separation.
1: I think definitely staggered. Mayor Blackwell mentioned that in the meetings and also in some of his public statements on social media. Definitely staggered would help. But at the end of the day, local governments, we're kind of at the mercy of the decisions made at the federal and provincial levels.
0: Sow, who is also part of the environmental review team for Trecor's Yellowhead Mine proposal, says he estimates another 4 to 5 years of work on the environmental review before that project can receive approvals before work could actually get started. A new rental development to the north shore of Kamloops seeing a massive uptick despite being located in a notoriously troubled stretch of Tronquille. The 98-unit Amadeus building located at 159 Tronquille, an area that struggled with street-level disorder for years and sits right next to a controversial homeless shelter. Despite the notoriety of the location, Vancouver-based developer Cedar Coast says the mix of one studio and two-bedroom units already approaching 90% capacity. Director of Development Andrew Brown says the response from renters has been quite overwhelming.
2: We started leasing our 98-unit Amadeus rental apartment building in July, I think.
3: Yeah.
2: Move-ins were July 1, and here we are just about 3 months later, and we're over or about 90% leased.
3: Mm.
2: So, 88, 90, somewhere around there. So it's just fantastic.
0: The building itself, managed by Interior Property Management, which also says it's been one of the fastest lease-ups they've ever seen for a development of its size in Kamloops. Now, a check-in with what's happening on the national and international front.
4: From the National Newsroom of the Canadian Press, I'm Jason White. Canadian astronaut Joshua Kutrick successfully blasted off into space this morning from Florida.
5: Ignition and liftoff. Go Falcon, go Dragon, and go Crew 13.
4: The crew of NASA's 13th SpaceX mission is set to be aboard the International Space Station before bedtime tonight. Their scheduled flight time of just under 8 hours is the shortest flight to the station yet. Prime Minister Mark Carney was in Alberta today, announcing a new pipeline to the BC coast is the first project to receive national interest designation. Alberta Premier Danielle Smith says the proposed Pacific Link pipeline means Ottawa and Alberta can stop fighting over resource development.
6: For too long, we've watched projects with enormous transformative potential get mired down in uncertainty and delay. And today we're turning the page. The work ahead will still require cooperation and perseverance, but with continued collaboration, I am confident we can keep moving forward.
4: The line has also been cited by both Ottawa and Alberta as a symbol of the power of pan-Canadian cooperation as the province heads toward a referendum in 18 days on whether it's time for Alberta to quit Canada. Now, Indigenous communities along the newly announced pipeline route were given just 2 months for consultations. But that's still more than Ottawa initially planned.
7: Prime Minister Mark Carney says the pipeline has received the first national interest designation under the Building Canada Act, with construction targeted to begin next September. The designation is meant to streamline rules and oversight for approving the project. Consultations were extended from 1 month to 2 after Indigenous leaders raised concerns about the original timeline. A summary says Indigenous groups also raised concerns about limited project information, saying it prevented them from fully assessing potential impacts. Now, Carney has said the major project's agenda will respect Canada's obligations under the United Nations Declaration on the Rights of Indigenous People. David Augustine, The Canadian Press.
4: Health ministers from across the country say they worry of profound and negative effects on patients if federal funding is allowed to run out. Funding agreements of $1.2 billion for mental health, addictions, and home care are set to run out next March. The ministers are urging Ottawa to renew the funding in this fall's federal budget. The leader of the Parti Québécois is asking Quebec's voters to give him a majority government. PQ leader Paul St-Pierre Plamondon says he needs a majority government to get things done. The party continues leading in the polls with just days to go before the provincial election. All of Quebec's major party leaders spent much of today on the defensive, working to shore up support in ridings that are expected to be tight. Rogers says it has completed its purchase of the remaining 25% stake in Maple Leaf Sports and Entertainment. The $4.35 billion deal gives the telecom giant the share formerly owned by Larry Tannenbaum's Kilmer Sports. This is the Canadian Press. In sports, tonight's Calgary Flames home opener sees them host the Seattle Kraken, and it kicks off the Flames' final season at the Saddle Dome. The team is moving out of the 42-year-old building and into a new arena next year. The Vancouver Canucks host the Edmonton Oilers tonight in a rematch of their season-opening showdown. Oilers' top six forwards Ryan Nugent-Hopkins and Zach Hyman are both sidelined by injury. In baseball action, the Atlanta Braves host the Philadelphia Phillies as Major League Baseball's wildcard round ends tonight. The Braves-Phillies series is the only one of the four wildcard matchups that did not end in a sweep. The Toronto Raptors have decided to keep guard Jamal Shed around for another 3 years. His contract extension signed today is worth $24 million U.S. And Canadian golfer Sudarshan Yelamarazu overcame an early double bogey and shot an opening round 8-under 63 at the PGA Tour's Bank of Utah Championship. From the Canadian Press, I'm Jason White.
3: Good afternoon. I'm John Keane from the NL Sports Desk. Well, we'll see if the Vancouver Canucks can go back-to-back against Edmonton tonight. Rematch goes in Vancouver. It's here on Radio NL at 7. Canucks pulled out that 6-5 overtime win over Vancouver back on opening night after the Oilers came back from 5-2 in the third period. 8 games around the NHL in total. The only other Canadian team, the Calgary Flames, at home to the Seattle Kraken. Well, the Blazers and Kelowna Rockets lock it up for a home-and-home set starting tomorrow in Kelowna. Blazers coming off a weekend split in the U.S. Forward Andrew Thompson thinks it was a positive weekend, and now we'll look ahead to a BC Division rival.
8: Yeah, I mean, we got a very different group, so I mean, I've liked how we played so far, so we're hoping to take it to them in their building.
3: Teams met in the opening round of the playoffs last year. Saturday's home game at the Sandman Center, by the way, is a 6 o'clock faceoff. That's sports. Paul has weather next. From your Pepsi
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11: We are looking at a pretty decent chance of rain this evening here in the Kamloops area. The weather office bumping our probability of precipitation, as they like to say, or at least used to, up to 70% with a chance of showers for tonight, a low down to 10 degrees. For tomorrow, that chance of rain will hang with us. If we're looking at probabilities, it's about 30%, both through the daytime and the evening. High of 17 on your Friday, and then it's down to about 10 or so on Friday night into the weekend, where it looks as though we're going to get a bit of a high-pressure system to take hold right after the rains potentially ease off, and 20 degrees for your Saturday, with clear skies overnight Saturday at around 9 degrees, and then into Sunday, where temperatures actually warm up, 23 degrees expected through the daytime, overnight lows down to just 11. As we get into the work week Monday, it stays quite warm, 23 degrees expected on your Monday as well, under partly cloudy skies. Cloud cover and 21 on Tuesday, a mix of sun and cloud, officially the call. Looks like it's going to be cloudy once again on Wednesday as well. And again, a high of 21 degrees.
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13: Yesterday's holiday allowed quite a few Lions fans to take in the team's practice in Surrey, but a couple of fans deserve special mention. 4-year-old Brantley and his dad, Ben, made the trek from Mission into Surrey, and they came bearing gifts. specifically White Spot Pirate Packs for Brantley's favorite players on the team. When I asked Brantley who the Pirate Packs were for, he was on point. Nathan, Andrew, Riley, and Big Mike, he responded, referring to Mr. Rourke, Pearson, Pickett, and Kocher. The players, of course, appreciated the efforts of their pint-sized fan and wolfed down the hamburgers, well, no problem. Of course, little Brantley forgot about his favorite play-by-play guy, but hey, there's always next time. For the Lions Huddle, I'm Bob the Moj Marjanovic.
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10: The sounds of sanctuary at the BC Wildlife Park to the call of bald eagles standing watch over Peterson Creek. That's Kamloops, and so are we. 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

Madonna opened up the MTV VMA Sunday night with a spectacle of a performance, which included quite a few cameos, including pop stars Sabrina Carpenter and Charlie XCX, actress Julia Garner. Even Seth Rogen made an appearance. There she is with Open Your Heart, as 10 songs in a row continues.

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1: Paul James with you from the NL Newsroom. Here's what we're keeping watch on this hour. Local leaders in the North Thompson looking toward this massive new Pacific Link pipeline project with a mix of optimism and anxiety. Prime Minister Mark Carney announcing the proposal for Alberta Oil to the West Coast, a project of national interest which will likely follow the existing route of the Trans Mountain Pipeline. TNRD Area A Director Yusuf Sow says the region cautiously hopeful about the economic benefits, saying this initial discussion with Trans Mountain has already been ongoing.
2: About impacts and also lessons learned from the expansion project that completed about three years ago now, and also concerned that, you know, potentially, you know, both that major project coming through at the same time the Trekker Yellowhead mine near Vavenby is going to, you know, might be approved.
1: Trekker's proposed copper mine south of Vavenby is currently under a provincial and Indigenous review by the Simp First Nation, and if approved, would receive an almost automatic sign-off from Ottawa, which could start any of that project at roughly the same time as the fast-track Pacific Link construction through the Vavenby area. Local leaders concerned this would put too much pressure on their communities in the short term. Vancouver-based developer bidding big on the revitalization of the Tronchio Corridor on the North Shore. Cedar Coast recently opening the doors on its Amadeus, a 98-unit rental building located at 159 Tronchio. The project sitting at the beginning of the corridor that historically has been plagued by crime and homelessness. Director of Development Andrew Brown says the location near the bridge and the beach actually a major draw for a wide demographic of renters.
3: On the Tronchio Corridor, closer to the bridge side, 98 homes. We've got studios, we've got one bedrooms, and we've got two bedrooms. And so it really works for a variety of life circumstances. We've got students, we've got retirees, we've got people coming in on work contracts, so it's all sorts of circumstance.
1: The developer is saying that the building is already 90% leased after just 3 months, proving there is a massive appetite for high-quality housing on the North Shore of Kamloops. Now let's check in with what's happening on the national and international front.
4: Now this update from the Canadian press. Canadian astronaut Joshua Kutrick and his fellow crew members are set to be aboard the International Space Station before bedtime tonight. The nearly 8-hour flight for NASA's SpaceX Crew 13 mission is set to be the shortest one to the space station yet. The prime minister says he thinks there will be demand to fill a new pipeline carrying crude oil from Alberta to BC's coast. He calls the proposed Pacific Link pipeline a tremendous opportunity for producers to access Asian markets willing to pay more for Canadian crude. The leader of the Parti Québécois is asking Quebec voters to give him a majority government. The PQ continue leading the polls with just days to go before Quebec's provincial election. And a collective of puppeteers is once again among the finalists for Canada's richest theater award. The Siminovich Prize awards $100,000 to a mid-career theater artist or ensemble and allows the winner to choose a protege who receives $25,000. From the Canadian press, I'm Jason White.
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1: Looking at a pretty good probability of some rain this evening here in Kamloops. The weather office bumping us up to about a 70% chance of shower activity somewhere in throughout the area. A low tonight, down to about 10 or so. For tomorrow, we're looking at a mix of sun and cloud through part of your daytime, but also the possibility of some shower activity throughout the day as well. A high of 17. As we get into the weekend, though, pretty nice. 20 degrees, 23 degrees, both clear skies Saturday and Sunday. Some cloud cover coming in on Monday. We're looking at a high of around 23 or so under partly cloudy skies. Then it's 21 on both Tuesday and Wednesday, both under a mix of sun and cloud. But if you're heading down to Vancouver for tonight, as an example, if you're going to go watch the Canucks game, if you're on the route already, look for a chance of rain down there. Bring your umbrella low down to 11 tonight. And then for tomorrow, if you're driving back, about 17 degrees with chance of showers throughout the day in Vancouver. But if you're heading over to Toronto this weekend for the BC Lions game on Saturday, heads up, it's going to be nice and warm. Clear skies, sunshine, 18 degrees.
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Previously unreleased live tracks and demos are going to be included on the 25th anniversary deluxe edition of the Green Day album Warning, which is coming out in November. And we have some Green Day for you in just a few. First up, Jane Child, Don't Wanna Fall in Love.

October is here. Scary movie season is in full swing, and it was 52 years ago today when the original Texas Chainsaw Massacre was released in theaters. Here's a song from a movie that won't cause quite as many nightmares. From Grease, Olivia Newton-John and John Travolta.

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